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1: Walk the Duck, small restaurant. 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They're trying to keep up with the infrastructure demands. It's the real life trolley problem. You pull one lever and the train goes on the tracks and takes out a small business. They've worked very hard, put everything into it to establish themselves. People are going to get angry on their behalf. On the other side of things, you pull the lever and you leave everything in place, and then people in Mount Barker complain that the infrastructure isn't keeping up. 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
15: Hi, I'm Phoebe Humphrey. Australia has joined an international push for AI safeguards. PM Anthony Albanese, among 22 world leaders, signing a statement in New York overnight calling for more safety protocols to manage the tech. Treasurer Jim Chalmers telling the ABC we need to make AI work for us.
16: It is a game-changing technology. It will transform every element of our society and our economy, and we can maximise the opportunities from AI only if we minimise and manage the risks.
15: The opposition isn't convinced control of the 000 service should be shifted from Telstra to the government. A Senate inquiry has recommended the change following network outages, but Liberal Senator James Patterson has told Nine he doesn't want it anywhere near the communications minister.
17: Let's not forget, during these previous outages, she said that everyone had to go easy on her because she was a new minister, and I'm not convinced she'll do a better job.
15: Prince Harry is reportedly in talks to work on a documentary about his mum, Princess Diana. The Duke of Sussex has apparently been approaching family and friends to finalise a project marking 30 years since her death. And Nick Dacos has begun his media duties after winning his first ever Brownlow medal last night. The Magpie star finishing on 47 votes, the highest amount ever. He's told Seven his family is incredibly proud.
18: Yeah, they were super stoked. They were really happy for me. I think they were a little bit nervous going into the night, just obviously being such a prestigious award and knew what an honour it would be.
14: 5MU Sport.
15: In sport, the Lions are holding an open training session this morning in their last public appearance in Brisbane before Saturday's AFL Grand Final. Thousands of fans have turned out to cheer on the side before they head down to Melbourne. Defender Ryan Lester says he's enjoying the excitement.
19: Clearly we've been very lucky that this is the fourth time, but same sort of thing. Never know if you're going to get back, so soak it up and enjoy it.
15: And South star Latrell Mitchell could hit the NRL open market from November 1. The 29-year-old is one of six players entering the final year of their deals in just under 6 weeks' time. That's the latest news and sport.
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15: Sunny today, 21 the top in Murray Bridge, 20 degrees in Adelaide, 19 the top in Strathalbyn and Mount Barker, 18 in Victor Harbour today and 15 in Mount Lofty. Warming up about 5 degrees on your Wednesday, mostly sunny, warm and partly cloudy for the rest of the week and weekend.
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beautifully atmospheric song from a great album, The Doors, LA Woman from 1971. That was the last song Jim Morrison recorded, Riders on the Storm. A few weeks later, the frontman went to France. He died there on the 3rd of July 1971, leaving quite the legacy. Jenny with you. G'day. Lovely to be here on a more music morning on this Tuesday. I'm settling in and looking forward to hanging out with you over the next couple of hours. Got Glenn Frey on the way. We've got Joe Cocker with a beautiful little live number for you. Wilson Pickett, Doobie Brothers. And this one, I Can Tina Turner, Get Ready for a Dance. Maybe pull over if you're driving around. It's Nutbush City Limits and you're on 5MU.

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from the King of Covers, Joey Cocker. Great live rendition of a 50s song. A powerful 1970 rock soul version of Cry Me a River, recorded live at the Fillmore East during his legendary Chaotic Mad Dogs and Englishmen tour. Hey, if you want to make sure your favourite chippies in the Murraylands Hills and South Coast gets the recognition they deserve, we've got another week. We'll find out next Wednesday who the winner is out of Becky's Kitchen in Malang, the Goolwa Street Fish and Chips in Goolwa, and the Steam Dock Eatery in Manham. Have you been to any of those establishments? Have you tried their chips? Do you think they're the best ever? Well, they are the finalists, as voted by the people. And voting closes next Tuesday. I'll announce the winner next Wednesday morning on The Brekkie Show. I'll share that with you here on the More Music Morning too. So if you feel strongly about it, make sure you have your say. The website is where you can do it for this round of voting at 5emu.com.au, where it says Best of the Best, the banner there. So it's the Cadell Street Fish and Chips in Goolwa, the Steam Dock Eatery in Manham, and Becky's Kitchen in Malang, who have award-winning schnitzels. If you've tried the chippies at any of those places and feel strongly about this, we'd love you to have your say on our website. Now, the 1980 Grammy Song of the Year is on the way from the Doobie Brothers. We've got Wilson Pickett with a classic too before it from 1995, No Doubt, with Sunday Morning on 5MU.

like Million Dollar Minutes, we don't have breakfast shows filled with footy stars. We have locals who love talking about where you live and playing better music and more of it. 5MU.

won Grammy Awards for Song of the Year and Record of the Year in 1980. And it wasn't easy, apparently, recording the rhythm track difficult, so difficult that the producer eventually took a razor blade to it, physically cutting up the master tape into sections and taping it back together to get the right groove. Something kind of satisfying about the physical nature of old school media. It would be quite the sight to behold, and I suppose that's where the on the cutting room floor expression comes from film when they made movies back in the day. G'day to Peter Lee. Thanks for your lovely message on the text line. Peter says, I just love the Jenny show. She plays the best music and stuff you never hear on other stations. Oh, Peter, you're too good to me. She has great taste. Keep up the good work. Well, you have great taste too, Peter. I appreciate you reaching out on the text line. Hey, that's where I've found out that we've got wonderful people listening from all sorts of different places around the region, the state, the country, the world, including Brownie in Warrnambool. He listens on the iHeart app. We've also got Cheryl from Goolwa. Wherever she happens to be in the universe, she listens in that way. Anthony from Tanunda, Dan in Blakeview, a listener tuned in on the iHeart app from Redmond, WA, and Cracker in New South Wales in Newcastle. Hey, it's great to have your company. 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

the title track from Age of Reason, the 13th studio album by Aussie pop legend John Farnham. It's been a big celebration over the weekend of the 40th anniversary of Whispering Jack. And very sad to hear from his family that he's not doing great. His health has deteriorated to a point now where he requires 24-hour nursing care and continuous oxygen support. The family said that he's been too unwell to attend the sold-out tribute concert at Melbourne's Rod Laver Arena, but very much appreciate the incredible support that he has. Hey, Jenny with you for another hour on A More Music Morning. Bit about this day in music history on the way. Willie Nelson and Led Zeppelin on the way. We got Steve Winwood and the Beatles. All the good stuff, as I like to say. Before that in the news, this classic from Pink Floyd's Dark Side of the Moon.

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4: Hi, I'm Phoebe Humphrey. The Treasurer has refused to rule out whether the federal government is considering handing 000 to a national body. It follows a Senate inquiry recommending the emergency hotline be stripped from Telstra after a series of network outages. Jim Chalmers telling the ABC Labor is looking through recommendations.
5: We have taken some very substantial steps when it comes to 000. You know, we legislated the 000 custodian. We've got the ACMA investigation. We've increased the penalties for telcos who don't follow the rules in the 000 system.
4: Aussies are feeling the cost of living crunch with new CommBank data showing household spending stalled last month. It rose by just 0.1% in August, with the biggest spends on essentials like transport and health. Federal police have charged a Queensland man for allegedly bribing officials overseas following the suspicious death of a woman in Bangladesh. The 51-year-old is accused of paying $90,000 to influence the investigation, including getting his name scrubbed off police records. He'll front court in Brisbane today. The investigation into the suspicious death is ongoing. And Donald Trump is defending the banning of three media outlets from the White House. It comes as CNN, MS Now and Politico launch legal action, while other media outlets have suspended coverage of the president in solidarity. But Trump says the action was warranted.
6: These outlets have an obligation to be fair. And if they're fake news, I really think I have an obligation not to allow them into another very special house.
7: 5MU Sport.
4: In sport, it's been a night of celebrations for Nick Daicos after winning his first ever Brownlow medal. The Collingwood superstar finishing on a record 47 votes in last night's count. He's told Seven he didn't make it home last night after accepting the award.
8: That is true. I got a little bit of rest, but it's nice to spend the night with friends and family.
4: And James Tedesco has made history after becoming the first player to be selected in the RLPA Players Dream Team six times. The Roosters star named in the fullback role. That's the latest news and sport.
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12: Sunny today, 21 the top in Murray Bridge, 20 degrees in Adelaide, 19 the top in Strathalbyn and Mount Barker, 18 in Victor Harbour today and 15 in Mount Lofty. Warming up about 5 degrees on your Wednesday, mostly sunny, warm and partly cloudy for the rest of the week and weekend.
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On the road again, it's Willie Nelson on 5MU. And he and Neil Young and John Mellencamp organised the first Farm Aid concert on this day, 1985, at Memorial Stadium in Illinois. The idea came after Bob Dylan spoke about the financial crisis facing American family farmers during Live Aid earlier that year. About 80,000 people attended the first concert. Performances from Bob Dylan, Billy Joel, B.B. King, Loretta Lynn, Roy Orbison and Tom Petty. The event raised more than $9 million for family farmers. Jenny with you. It's a More Music Morning. Led Zeppelin in just a moment. We've got Queen and Steve Winwood, The Beatles and Elton John. Before that, love to tell you a bit more about today in music history. Elvis Presley began his stint in the US Army on this day in 1958. He had been drafted earlier that year at the height of his fame. His induction became a major public event. The King would spend the next 2 years in the Army, including the time stationed in Germany, before returning to his music career in 1960. On this day in 92, Def Leppard had to cancel 2 US shows after their sound equipment truck was found abandoned. The driver had reportedly attempted to rob a store and was later charged with drug possession and criminal damage. And on this day in 2005, legendary English musician and producer Jimmy Page was made an honorary citizen of Rio de Janeiro, but that was for his work supporting street children. He had established Casa Jimmy in the city in 1998, a project helping hundreds of children. You know, I don't need much of an excuse to play a good Led Zeppelin song. So how about it? It's Ramble On, and you're on 5MU.

0: There's nothing like hearing your favourite song on the radio. 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Your favourites from the 80s. And the songs you know and love from the 90s. 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

Steve Winwood's Higher Love. It's from his fourth solo studio album from 86. Taking it all the way further back to 1936, when the South Australian Centenary Grand Prix happened, and we're celebrating that this weekend on the South Coast. The region really put it on last weekend with some beautiful classic vehicles and rock and roll. This weekend, it's the Vintage Grand Prix Carnival taking place in Port Elliot and Victor Harbour. There's a few things going down on Saturday from 10 till 3 at Port Elliot at Brickyard Road, with a viewing area adjacent to South Coast Mitre 10. You might like to check out the pre-1972 cars and motorbikes with their timed standing quarter-mile sprint. There'll be food vans, trade displays and all sorts of other things going on there. Then on Sunday from 8, Victor Harbour Foreshore Park, the vehicle display until 10:30, and then they'll have a commemorative procession departing for Port Elliot at 10:30. That's a free event. And the original 1936 street circuit spanning Victor Harbour and Port Elliot, the main activation hub, will be at the Port Elliot Oval, where historic vehicles complete the commemorative drive. It's on the original route, and the oval there in Port Elliot will host the Pitt Spectacular Village with markets and food and drink and live entertainment. Sounds like a lovely thing to get up to in the beautiful weather. We'll get some more ideas from Jackie from Mackie Friday morning on The Brekkie Show, and she'll inspire us for the Murraylands Hills and South Coast about 8:45. On The Brekkie Show Live, it'll be with me, Adam Connolly's away for a week and a bit, and I'll share some of that again with you after 11. On the More Music Morning, it's all thanks to our fabulous friends at Lock Around the Clock in Mount Barker. 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

about getting out of a dead-end relationship. An upbeat little number from Ace of Base from 1994. It's The Sign on 5MU on your More Music Morning. Shout out to your beautiful people listening in, including Pete in Goa, his favourite Doors track I played earlier at the top of the show. Riders on the Storm. Love that one too, Pete. Thanks for that. And g'day to those of you who are having a hospo weekend. To the people who work through the weekend but have Monday and Tuesday off, today is Hospo Sunday. So I hope you're enjoying the morning. I know that Carolyn and Sarah in Malang are. Well, thank you for your message. Lovely to hear from you beautiful people. Hey, let's keep the music going, shall we? The Choir Boys on the way. It's Split Ends now. I Got You on 5MU.

0: voted in your droves. Hundreds of votes for more than 70 businesses. And now it all comes down to the final three. 5MU's search for best of the best hot chips is between Becky's Kitchen in Malang, Cadell Street Fish and Chips in Goolwa, and Steam Dock Eatery in Manham. 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

classic Aussie rock anthem, the Choir Boys, Run to Paradise. Despite popular belief that their 1987 hit is about heroin addiction, because there's the lyric, you don't need a friend when you can score, you run to paradise. Mark Gable, the co-writer and frontman, said, no, it's actually about a misspent directionless youth, particularly on Sydney's northern beaches. So there you go. I mean, you can always have your own interpretation, can't you? Hey, thanks for your company today, coming along with me for the ride. I will be back tomorrow morning hosting the Brekkie Show with Chris Guscott too. Adam's taking a bit of time out, and I'll join you later in the morning tomorrow for the More Music Morning. Chris is in this arvo too, around SA from 1 o'clock. Before that, no conversations, just music from the 80s. Kim Carnes, 1927, and Violent Femmes after the news. I'll leave you with Madonna from 1990. It's Vogue. And you're on 5MU. Thanks for your company.

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6: Hi, I'm Phoebe Humphrey. Anthony Albanese has joined forces with other world leaders calling for international action on AI. The PM is among 22 world leaders penning a statement in New York, warning the rapid development of the technology poses serious safety and security risks if not managed. Tougher rules are being introduced for data centres in Victoria. The state government is proposing new rules that would ban the AI hubs from residential areas and require a 150-metre buffer from homes. The centres would also be forced to generate their own renewable energy. Household spending has slowed as Aussies feel cost of living pressures. The latest data from CommBank reveals spending rose by just 0.1% in August. Spending on essentials like transport and health saw the biggest gains. The Treasurer has responded to calls to add dating apps into the government's digital duty of care proposal. It comes as new research has revealed 99% of Australian women have experienced abuse on online dating platforms over the past 3 months. Jim Chalmers telling the ABC online harassment is unacceptable in every form.
7: We have seen, unfortunately, the prevalence, the increase in the misogyny that breeds this kind of behaviour. And so the digital duty of care will cover dating apps, as I understand it.
6: And a new study has found parental gambling is linked with poorer physical and mental health among children. The Australian National University says gambling also affects educational outcomes and school engagement for kids.
0: 5MU Sport.
6: In sport, all eyes will be on the AFL Tribunal tonight with the grand final hopes of Lions star Lachie Neale on the line. Brisbane is challenging the one-match ban given to him for a gut punch on Hawthorn's Jack Ginnivan. Lions defender Ryan Lester says they're keeping things crossed.
8: Obviously hopeful, you know, whatever happens tonight. Yeah, he's a two-time Brownlow medalist and he's one of the great players in the game. So, yeah, obviously we're hopeful he gets off.
6: And in racing, Formula One races will be 15k shorter in 2027. That's the latest news and sport.
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12: Sunny today, 21 the top in Murray Bridge, 20 degrees in Adelaide, 19 the top in Strathalbyn and Mount Barker, 18 in Victor Harbour today and 15 in Mount Lofty. Warming up about 5 degrees on your Wednesday, mostly sunny, warm and partly cloudy for the rest of the week and weekend.
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7: Hello, I'm Monique Crichton. A trans-Tasman crackdown on drug trafficking and organised crime has resulted in more than 1,200 people being charged with close to 3,500 offences. The week-long operation by authorities here in Australia and New Zealand has also seen significant quantities of meth, heroin, cannabis and cocaine seized, alongside firearms and more than $2 million in cash. The Treasurer says the war in the Middle East can't end soon enough as households brace for another hit. Experts are now tipping another interest rate hike when the RBA board meets next week, with another two more increases to come after that. Jim Chalmers has told News 24, we're not immune from the dramas the war is causing.
8: I think it's self-evident around the world in other countries. Interest rates are going up because of the impact on inflation of this war in the Middle East. From an economic point of view, the war in the Middle East has been a disaster.
7: Police in South Australia have been forced to issue a fresh warning about scammers. They've had multiple reports of scammers modifying a caller ID to make it look as though the call is coming from SAPOL. And Channing Tatum has quashed rumours he's been running a secret burner account on Instagram that's been leaving comments on his ex's posts. The now deleted account left messages on posts about Zoe Kravitz and her new fiancé, Harry Styles. The Magic Mike star says he thinks it's hilarious that people would think that's how he would spend his free time.
6: 5MU Sport.
7: In sport, 3,000 fans have turned out for Brisbane's final open training session before heading to Melbourne for the build-up to Saturday's grand final with the Dockers. Lions star Ryan Lester says he's enjoying the excitement.
9: Clearly we've been very lucky that this is the fourth time, and but same sort of thing, never know if you're going to get back, so soak it up and enjoy it.
7: And the team list for this weekend's NRL prelims will be released today, with Penrith confident Nathan Cleary won't be troubled by a foot injury. That's the latest in news and sport.
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1: A sunny Tuesday in progress right now, ahead of a mostly sunny Wednesday with temperatures on the increase, with a top of 26 expected tomorrow for Murray Bridge, 25 in Adelaide and Strathalbyn, 24 in Victor Harbour, 23 in Mount Barker, and a top of 20 tomorrow for Mount Lofty.
11: Footy, farming, fishing and fun. 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Welcome to Around SA.
1: Hello, hello, my friends. Wherever you may be joining me from on this gorgeous, beautiful state of ours, or even further afield, whatever you might be doing as we navigate a Tuesday afternoon together, it's terrific to have you as Around SA is getting underway again. And for the next 3 hours, we'll talk all things regional South Australia. And of course, when I say talk, I mean I will bring you some topics. And you can, of course, talk right back to me on our text line, which is 0417 063 963. Also, put forth whatever you want to discuss as well as we continue to navigate and comb through this beautiful state and all that is in front of it. Keep in mind that if you have the iHeart app on your phone, you will be able to dial not only into a wide world of audio entertainment on demand, but you can, of course, have this radio station with you too. So if you're not next to your trusty radio wireless, all you have to do, open up the iHeart app, type in the station name, press play. Robert's your father's brother. So make sure you have that at your disposal. Alrighty, let's have a look at what's on today's program, shall we? Last hour of the program, Flinders University has done an interesting study into aged care ownership and the rate of hospitalisations at places that are government-owned, non-for-profit and for-profit. And something you might be able to guess already is that the for-profit organisations actually have a higher rate. Now, we're not targeting any particular providers in this conversation, it is more broadly speaking. But as we have an ageing demographic and the need for aged care will only increase as time goes on, interesting to keep an eye on stats like this, so we will get to that in the last hour with the text line like we always do. Something that's been a topic of discussion over the last 7 days or so has been the working holiday visas, the working holiday makers programs, whatever you'd like to call it. Really poor timing, it would appear, from the federal government to bring in some changes and to have some visa delays right when we're heading into this bumper season for the first time in years. And kind enough to join us in the second hour of this program, Grain Producers SA CEO and Brad Perry, once again on the program to highlight how much of an impact this can genuinely have. But further to those conversations in the next hour, Rebecca Sharkey's put forth an interesting idea, which, logistically speaking, I'd need more details, but I think it's one collectively most people would agree with. So we'll get to that next hour. But within the first hour of this program, something that has nothing to do with regional SA, but I'm putting the call out to see if we can find something of this nature, and it has to do with birthdays within generations. I'll explain it all and have this conversation with Adam Connolly as well, after we get going with a classic from Akadaka. Because it's a long way to the shop if you want a sausage roll, my friends. Thanks for joining us on Around SA, and a very good afternoon to you.

0: Yes, thank you, Anne, and thank you all for your company as we are set to move through this Tuesday afternoon with Around SA. Chris Guscott here with you as always. Let's have a bit of fun in this first hour, and I'd love for you to join in on our text line, which is 0417 063 963. And we're leading off this program with something that isn't Regional SA specific, but something that every person in Regional SA has, which is a birthday. Now, I want to send out once again my patented needle in a haystack call out on a text line. If you can help out here, I would love to hear from you on 0417 063 963. A story from over in the States has caught my attention. And, well, for a variety of reasons. First and foremost, I absolutely love the Guinness World Records. It is a study of how people all across the world are finding obscure ways to be the best at something. It speaks to the very heart of humanity. And even if it's breaking watermelons with your head, for example, it means if I can be a world record holder at something, then it's a real achievement, right? So I love these things. This one, however, is genuinely impressive, whether or not you think breaking watermelons with your head is impressive or not. So over in the States, we have a celebration of the most generations born on the same day. So this is over in Omaha. Five generations are born on September 14th. And what I mean by this, and we'll run through the lineage here. So, Will Barlow was born 14th of September 1907. The great-grandmother of the last generation is Addie Harlow, 1949. She was born on the 14th of September. The grandfather in this, Donald Harlow, 1972, 14th of September. Emma Bell, 1997, 14th of September, you guessed it. And then the most recent addition is Arthur Bell, who was born the 14th of September, 2025. Now, if you have five generations worth of birthdays, you have set a world record. Don't come and talk to me. Go and talk to Guinness World Records. I'm definitely not expecting that. What I am putting the call out for is either very similar birthdays or identical birthdays within your family, because I am sure that across regional SA this happens. Now, I'm going to have Adam Connolly join me next, and you're not going to get a prize for guessing that we're going to have to discuss how they coordinated this because I think the pressure would really start to mount once you got to that third generation where I feel like we should keep this going, shouldn't we? And, you know, we'll have that discussion in a moment. But if you share birthdays with anyone in your family or you have a particular grouping, I'd love to hear it because I know that, especially from my experiences with school, when you're surrounded by a lot of people your age, of course, is that there's a big clump of birthdays that happens in that July, August, September range, and I fall into that. So that's fairly broad and I would say fairly common, but I want to really drill down into the specifics if we have them. So text line's open. Get involved. If you know of anybody, the floor is yours. And Adam Connolly's going to join me next on Around SA.
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Mondo Rock now and Come Said the Boy on 5MU and Around SA. 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

0: Yes, thank you for your company. As Around SA is navigating this Tuesday, the 22nd of September, and I hope you're doing well yourself. Second hour of the program, we're going to be speaking to a topic that's been in the news over the last week or so, and something that will have a profound impact regionally here in South Australia. And that is the changes that have been put in place for working holiday visas, some of the delays that are in place, the working holiday maker program. We'll get to the specifics of all of that. An interesting idea put forth by Rebecca Sharkey today, which I'm interested to hear your thoughts on, but I think it will be a positive reception. And we're going to be speaking to Grain Producers SA CEO and Brad Perry. So we've got a busy second hour of the show, and we'll get to that after the 2 p.m. news, sport and weather.
1: 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Then listen to Adam and Jenny on Wednesday the 30th when Jenny will announce the best of the best hot chips. 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
9: Hello, I'm Monique Crichton. A trans-Tasman crackdown on drug trafficking and organised crime has resulted in more than 1,200 people being charged with close to 3,500 offences. The week-long operation by authorities here in Australia and New Zealand has also seen significant quantities of meth, heroin, cannabis and cocaine seized, alongside firearms and more than $2 million in cash. The Treasurer says the war in the Middle East can't end soon enough as households brace for another hit. Experts are now tipping another interest rate hike when the RBA board meets next week, with another two more increases to come after that. Jim Chalmers has told News 24 we're not immune from the dramas the war is causing.
10: I think it's self-evident around the world in other countries. Interest rates are going up because of the impact on inflation of this war in the Middle East. From an economic point of view, the war in the Middle East has been a disaster.
9: Police in South Australia have been forced to issue a fresh warning about scammers. They've had multiple reports of scammers modifying a caller ID to make it look as though the call is coming from SAPOL. And Channing Tatum has quashed rumours he's been running a secret burner account on Instagram that's been leaving comments on his ex's posts. The now deleted account left messages on posts posts about Zoe Kravitz and her new fiancé, Harry Styles. The Magic Mike star says he thinks it's hilarious that people would think that's how he would spend his free time.
8: 5MU Sport.
9: In sport, 3,000 fans have turned out for Brisbane's final open training session before heading to Melbourne for the build-up to Saturday's grand final with the Dockers. Lions star Ryan Lester says he's enjoying the excitement.
11: Clearly we've been very lucky that this is the fourth time, and but same sort of thing, never know if you're going to get back, so soak it up and enjoy it.
9: And the team list for this weekend's NRL prelims will be released today, with Penrith confident Nathan Cleary won't be troubled by a foot injury. That's the latest in news and sport.
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0: A sunny Tuesday in progress right now, ahead of a mostly sunny Wednesday with temperatures on the increase, with a top of 26 expected tomorrow for Murray Bridge, 25 in Adelaide and Strathalbyn, 24 in Victor Harbour, 23 in Mount Barker, and a top of 20 tomorrow for Mount Lofty.
1: River, beaches, deserts and islands. We've got it all. This is Around SA.
0: In another very stark example as to why Australia is not America, nor should we try to be America, they just love sending things to court over there. They're very litigious. Have nothing better to do than to clog up their legal system with really stupid things. Like this, for example. Melissa Harris lives in Wyoming. She has been having a bit of a feud with her neighbour. They've been having some heated arguments, to say the least. So, one particular day, it spills over a little more. Melissa Harris says, quote-unquote, get the off my lawn. Now, that's it. Somebody within earshot of the two feuding neighbours hears this and reports her as a breach of the peace. So, she is now up in court on a single misdemeanor breach of the peace charge. Now, between her and her neighbour who she's feuding with, they both can't understand how this has gone to court. And they have tried multiple different ways to get this dismissed, and it won't happen. They continue to deny the motion, which means this is going to a jury trial in a month. Now, ladies and gentlemen, could you imagine how crowded our jails would be here in Australia or South Australia if a single expletive got you in to the big house? It'd be 18 people in a single cell for every cell that we have in the entire state and country. Like, it's just amazing to think. So we'll watch this, because that is a that is a remarkable story. But yes, let's not be America, shall we? 0417 063963 is the text line. Appreciate your company far and wide across this state of ours. As we move into the second hour, going to be talking about a topic that's been quite prominent over the last week or so, and that is working holiday visas, holiday workers programs, whatever you'd like to call it. There's been some changes made by the federal government, and the timing is not ideal. Rebecca Sharkey's got an idea, however, to potentially compensate for this. And we'll get into all of this, plus talking to Grain Producers SA CEO and Brad Perry soon. We'll get to it all after we start the two ups at two. An absolute classic from Toto. Thanks for joining us, everyone, and a very good afternoon to you.

0: Welcome back, everyone. Pleasure to have your company as Around SA continues to navigate this Tuesday afternoon. And I appreciate those who have jumped on the text line up until this point. You can join in too on 0417 063 963. And within the first hour, I was putting the call out for family members and relatives, maybe even different generations of people sharing birthdays. And we've got a couple already, which is pretty remarkable, to say the least. So I'm looking forward to getting into that next hour. But the text line's open for anything and everything you want to talk about. And within this hour of the program, we're talking about working holiday visas or working holiday maker programs, whatever you'd like to call it. It is essentially how many backpackers we've got coming over into Australia and South Australia specifically, of course, and how we go about allocating those numbers. Now, this is a broader discussion in regards to migration and immigration, something that, of course, has been quite the hot topic over the last, well, call it the year. It's been quite the topic as One Nation has continued to rise in their prominence across the country and the state here, of course. And so there's lots of discussion about how we look to try to navigate, well, bringing the numbers down. And even Labor, who had previously held firm on this, are now starting to adjust their own numbers. One aspect to this that the Labor government has brought in is changes to the working holiday maker visa numbers, which, long story short, is saying that there is a ballot system that will now be in play beyond 1 year. So if you are eligible within the second year for a visa, that goes down from about 57,000, they estimate, to about 45,000. And then if you're in the third year, it goes from approximately 31,000 down to 5,000. Now, the idea here is that you're not a permanent resident. And we're trying to free up some housing for everybody else, right? The problem with this is backpackers come out to regional areas to work. Now, that's not completely exclusive, but a large portion of backpackers are the ones who keep regional tourism industries afloat in some particular positions, and agriculture. They come out here to work, to earn some money, to spend some time abroad and to do some unique things. But agriculture sector relies heavily on these people. So whilst this may be a productive move when we talk about the city, for example, and trying to free up some housing there and trying to reduce some of the migration numbers, this is pretty bad news for regional Australia and regional South Australia. We're going to be talking to Grain Producers SA CEO Brad Perry next, who estimates that about 30% of the people who work in the agricultural sector, especially within grain production, 30% are people who are affected by these types of programs. And a part to this as well that you might have heard over the last week is that there's been visa delays on this. So usually they get processed in a couple of days. We're talking months now, which you can't have these types of programs grinding to a halt when we are just about to embark on what should be a bumper season for a lot of different agriculture sectors across SA. So it brings me to a suggestion that has been made by Rebecca Sharkey. Now, logistically speaking, I think this still needs some finer details to be worked out. But I'm intrigued to know on our text line what you think about this, because I think this would be broadly well received. So Rebecca Sharkey is calling on a national program to encourage Australian university and TAFE students to work in our regions over summer, helping farmers meet seasonal labour demands whilst reducing their HECS debt. So what it would be essentially is you go out into the regions and you work, and you can put all of the money that you earn or a significant portion into reducing your HECS debt. Now, someone who is talking right now who has a significant HECS debt, I don't mind that idea. You have to find enough people willing to do this, probably the major barrier. But if there are additional incentives that you can put in play and say for people who are away from study for the summer, if you want to get them out to different places and they can experience something. And typically when you're talking about university and TAFE students, they're younger people as well. I think it's an interesting idea. And within this particular release, she says, even if we could get 10,000 more Australian students working in regional areas over summer, it would make a real difference at harvest time while helping students reduce their HECS debt. I don't think we can argue with that. How successful it would be is the buy-in on the people involved, and that's, yeah, entirely an unknown. But I don't mind that idea. So there's lots of conversations going on around backpackers, the working holiday visas and the programs. Brad Perry's going to join us next to talk further about this. I would love your thoughts on 0417 063 963. It's Around SA.
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2:45. That's the Angels and No Secrets as part of your Two Ups at Two. I always found that a very strange end to that song. It doesn't get any less strange the more I hear it. But anyway, Chris Guscott here with you for Around SA. Pleasure to have you company. Of course, the Double Ups continuing in a moment's time. We'll get you back to that soon. But the best of the best. This has been so fantastic to see the votes flooding in day on day as people look to crown the best hot chippies in our region. And in case you haven't joined us for a little while, we're down to the final three. So Becky's Kitchen in Malang, Cadell Street Fish and Chips in Goolwa, or the Steam Dock Eatery in Manham. If you reckon one of those three hot chippies deserves to be the best of the best, you go to our station website and you vote for him at 5mu.com.au. Keep in mind, you can vote more than once. So day on day, you can continue to vote, try to get your favourite over the line. So head to the website and do just that. We're closing the voting in about a week or so, so you still have plenty of time to rally the troops and get your favourite hot chippies over the line. It's all part of the best of the best. So go to the website, have a look at everything else that's there, but get voting and get trying some local chippies as well. Make sure you're ready for potentially the next time we do this, because this has been very successful and a lot of people really arced up at this. Very parochial about their hot chippies. All right, let's get you back to the Two Ups at Two now with Jackson Brown. This is Stay on 5MU around SA. People stay.

0: Welcome back, all, and lovely to have you on Around SA. And as I always say, at this very point of the afternoon, it's a good time for you to put the kettle on, I think. Nice cup of tea or coffee, maybe even a small treat, because it is a Tuesday. It's the worst day of the week. I think we can all agree on that. So give you something a little extra to get through the back half of this afternoon. And within the last hour of Around SA, as always, we dive into the text line, and it's a busy one today. My needle in a haystack call out in the first hour has actually worked, and we've got some really good texts in regards to birthdays which match up within generations, or coincidences in that respect. I wasn't quite sure what I was going to get, but we've got a handful, so I'm looking forward to getting into that soon, as well as our discussion last hour in regards to backpackers, holiday visa program changes. Rebecca Sharkey's suggestion that uni and TAFE students should be incentivised to go out to the regions to work in summer and pay off their HECS debt with an incentive, which I don't mind the idea of, but you need buy-in from the students. So there's plenty to discuss. We'll get to it all, as well as talking about Flinders University's latest study into aged care ownership and the ramifications for that. We'll get to it all and plenty more after the 3 p.m. news, sport and weather.
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11: Afternoon, roads looking really good for the run home today. Accident breakdown free, the freeway working well if you're heading through to Tallinbend. Main South Road looking the goods with no dramas on the way to Cape Jervis. Do have some works to look out for at TEPCO. Reedy Creek Road near Blackheath Road. Also activity at Manham. Manham Road near Patrick's Road. And a camera at Lade Road at Mount Barker. 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
12: Hello, I'm Monique Crichton. Two teenagers arrested in connection with the shooting of an 11-year-old boy in Sydney have been released, but one 18-year-old has since been charged over the incident in the city's northwest. Naomi Moore from New South Wales Police says the investigation has a long way to go.
13: This shooting at this stage does not appear to be linked directly to current conflicts. However, a number of individuals that were inside the unit at the time are well known to New South Wales Police, and their association with organised crime is being considered by investigators.
12: The child remains in a critical condition. Federal police have charged a Queensland man for allegedly bribing officials overseas following the suspicious death of a woman in Bangladesh. The 51-year-old is accused of paying $90,000 to influence the investigation, including getting his name scrubbed off police records. He'll front court in Brisbane. The suspicious death investigation remains ongoing. The makers of weight loss drug Mounjaro are setting up a direct dispensing service, which has triggered talk of a potential price drop. There's some hope competing distributors would undercut each other to fill scripts for the costly drug, which is not on the PBS. And horror has dominated at the box office for Hoyts this past weekend. Resident Evil taking $3.86 million on its opening weekend. Practical Magic 2 was the second most popular flick, while the John Farnham concert celebration attracted over 23,000 fans who couldn't get seats at Rod Laver Arena.
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12: In sport, all eyes will be on the AFL Tribunal tonight with the grand final hopes of Lions star Lachie Neale on the line. Brisbane is challenging the one-match ban given to him for a gut punch on Hawthorn's Jack Ginnivan. He wants to line up against the Dockers on Saturday. And Olympic gold medalist and world champion pole vaulter Steve Hooker is preparing to take over from John Bertrand as chair of the Sport Australia Hall of Fame. The America's Cup icon is retiring after 21 years. That's the latest in news and sport.
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0: A sunny Tuesday in progress right now, ahead of a mostly sunny Wednesday with temperatures on the increase, with a top of 26 expected tomorrow for Murray Bridge, 25 in Adelaide and Strathalbyn, 24 in Victor Harbour, 23 in Mount Barker, and a top of 20 tomorrow for Mount Lofty.
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0: I have a feeling that the story I'm about to tell you will be very cathartic to a lot of people listening, in a weird way. And the reason why I think that is that there's a lot of things you would love to do in life, but you're not allowed to. And when it comes to people breaking the social rules around you, there are a lot of people who would love to act out and give their own sense of justice for everyone around, but you just can't do it. Over in Los Angeles, a man has been arrested after he allegedly pepper sprayed another moviegoer who was using a mobile phone during a film. I'm not condoning this behaviour, I'm just saying there would be a lot of people listening who would have thought about it in their time. Investigators say the suspect, 34-year-old Matthew Ware, became upset with another patron who was using his mobile phone during the movie and pepper sprayed him. Two other moviegoers reported experiencing irritation from the pepper spray and were treated at a local hospital, essentially as collateral damage within all of this. Joe Rodriguez is a witness. He says everything was normal and all of a sudden behind me I hear the sound of an aerosol can, like a spray, and then a guy yells out, "I just got pepper sprayed. This guy just pepper sprayed me." Yeah, so there you go. You're not allowed to do that. I'm not endorsing it. I'm just saying there are a lot of people who I'm sure have been to movies in their time and have heard somebody just being a pain and would have loved to have done something. So I hope that scratched an itch in some form for you. Yeah. No further questions. 0417 063 963. We get to the text line next, as there's a bit to get to, and I appreciate you interacting with the program as per usual. Also within this last hour, Flinders University's done a study into aged care ownership and the rate of hospitalisations between government-owned properties, non-for-profits and for-profits. And I think you might be able to guess where the higher hospitalisation rate is, which leads us to a bit of a problem. So we'll get to all of this and plenty more after we start with Bob Seger and his Silver Bullet Band. This is Hollywood Nights. Great to have your company, everyone, and a very good afternoon to you.

0: Welcome back, my friends, far and wide across this state or even country of ours. Always a pleasure to have you. I'm Chris Guscott for Around SA, and it's now time to cannonball into a very busy text line today. And I'm looking forward to talking about what you're talking about on 0417 063963. We'll start with the serious stuff, and that was last hour, where we were talking about holiday working visas, the Holiday Maker program. Long story short, the changes made by the federal government, not only with some of the delays that are coming with these visas, but a potential ballot system down the line, is going to put at jeopardy the workforce out in regional areas, and in particular agricultural sectors, but tourism industries as well. And we had last hour Brad Perry from Grain Producers SA, who said approximately 31% of workers within the grain industry could be subjected to changes within this, which is a huge workforce shortfall as this to come together. Rebecca Sharkey last hour, we were talking about her idea that she suggested today, which is we get TAFE and uni students in the summer to go out to regional areas and work, and they can get additional incentives to take money off of their HECS debt, which I don't think is a bad idea, but you need buy-in from everybody involved, and whether that happens, nobody knows. So, to the text line. 918 says, work/tourist visitors have nothing to do with immigration. Labor has no business acumen. It's a lame reaction to what right-wing policies. No, it's got a definite connection. It's not the be-all and end-all, and no one's saying that this is going to fix the problem entirely, right? It's just one aspect to it. But if you want to talk about people who work in the country for 3 years as backpackers, and immigration's largest problem is that it takes up housing, then you've got these backpackers in houses for 3 years. So you will free it up if you have less of them. So it's definitely connected. So, look, it's, again, not the be-all and end-all. And, yes, anything that really gets said or done from here seems quite reactionary to what has been suggested by One Nation, for example. But it definitely still has an impact. So appreciate the message nonetheless. Mike says, afternoon, Chris. Afternoon, Mike. Why not just increase the actual working time as specified in the visa conditions? For a first-time visa holder, they only have to work for 3 months out of 12 months of the visa, and they only need to do the work if they want to apply for a second visa. If they want to come out here as a quote-unquote worker rather than a tourist, they should actually work. That might be difficult to implement, but I don't mind the idea. If you could be as accountable as possible for every visa, then that's exactly how it should work. Yeah, maybe. I don't know. If you use just pay sheets, that might be a little easier to trace than some other things. So, yeah, don't mind the idea, Mike. So, thank you. First hour of the program, I put out a call that I thought was going to be difficult to find people to respond to. But, boy, was I wrong, which is fantastic. I'm really glad I did this. So, first hour of the show, I was telling you about the Guinness World Record that's now been set by a lineage in the States where five generations have someone with exactly the same birthday. So just to run you through this in case you missed it. The 14th of September is when Arthur Bell was born last year. His mother was born in 1997, grandfather in 1972, great-grandmother in 1949, and great-great-grandfather in 1907. They were all born on the 14th of September. And I wasn't looking for five generations, but I was intrigued to know what it looked like in your family, for example, or if you knew anybody that had these types of quirky numerology in this respect. So let's now run through them all, because there's a fair few, and I was really surprised by this. So 154 says my niece and her dad were born on the same day, April 16th, so thank you. Buzz. Now, stay with me here. So Jules is Buzz's partner. So he said, Jules's mum is the 28th of July. Jules is the 28th of August. Jules's daughter is the 28th of September. And my grandson is born the 28th of August. That's amazing. Surely that's got to be some type of record in itself. All on the same day in different months. So there you go. Steve says, hi, Chris. First time riding in. Thank you, Steve, for joining in. He says, in my family, my daughter, my sister, and my nephew all share a date. We also know about six others on this same date as well. It's crazy, right? It is. I know that, of course, there are more common days. And as we talked about in the first hour, the July, August, September window seems to be very busy for birthdays for lots of friendship groups and families. But that is quite remarkable, Steve. So thank you. Jamie from Renmark says, we have two daughters who are 16 and 18 and both have the same birthday, 2 years apart. Wow. That's amazing. At least you remember the birthdays. That'd be quite easy to do. This one, though, I think takes the cake. Fordo from Swan Hill says, good afternoon, Chris. Our daughter shares her birthday with both of her grandmothers. 14th of March. Now, see, for me, that's impressive because the two grandmothers coming together from different families, of course. Wow, that is amazing. So if you have anything like that, 0417 063 963. Again, I am surprised we had as many texts on that as we did, but I appreciate your input. It's Around SA.
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0: It's Around to SA this Tuesday, the 22nd of September. Chris Guscott here with you. And I appreciate a very busy text line today. So thanks to everybody who's joined in. If you want to squeeze a message in late, you most certainly can. You can try your luck on 0417 063 963. The last topic of the program, I should say, for Around SA today is in regards to Flinders University, who have done a study looking at long-term aged care facilities. Now, what they've done is they have surveyed over 205,000 residents across the country in three different categories, which is government-owned facilities, non-for-profits, and for-profits. Now, I think you can guess where I'm going with this, but Flinders University was looking into three main categories within that, which was mortality, of course, being the most severe of all of this, unexpected hospitalizations, and also emergency department presentations within this. And as you might suspect, they found that the rate of these hospitalizations as well as the mortality instances, they have found that non-for-profits and government facilities were performing far better than for-profits. Now, if you want a broader example of what a for-profit healthcare system looks like, just look at America. So that's not necessarily a surprise, but I just want to comment on it because we are very much staring down the barrel of an aging demographic. You probably would have seen in regards to the intergenerational report that's been released over the last 36 hours or so that fertility rate's gone down, and what we're going to be looking at is we need to figure out how to accommodate for older people who are going to live longer as well. I mean, within that report, I know it's 40 years from now and who knows what's going to happen, but they're expecting women to live to the average of 89, which means hopefully they're in good health when they get there, but if they are required to go into these longer-term aged care facilities, we're already struggling for aged care beds as it is. So investment's going to be needed within this. A couple of points I want to just quickly take out of it. First and foremost, on a personal note, that might be something worth looking at if you are being required to make a decision of that nature soon. I know that, like I said, it seems fairly obvious when you say it out loud. If you're talking about a for-profit, they are a bit more interested in the stakeholder, potentially, than if you're talking about a non-for-profit which puts its money back in, or government facilities, which, if that facility is not performing well, it reflects poorly on the government. So you can understand their incentives there too. Secondly, though, how we go about having aged care facilities pop up around the place and who owns them may be important down the line too. So I encourage you to just take a moment to look over that. It's very stats heavy, I apologise, but you should just be able to comb through the summary if you so please. But I found it very intriguing and something just to keep an eye on as, like I said, the intergenerational report has got a lot of people talking about what the future might look like. And again, if I went back to 1986 and asked you how you would predict 2026, I can guarantee you get nothing right. So by 2066, it's going to look extremely different, of course, but it's the best of what we can do. And if it looks like an aging demographic, we need to be prepared for that, then here's something to keep in mind as well as to who is owning these facilities and how they're going about it. So 0417 063 963 is our number. It's Around SA.
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2: Woke up to hear a noise he'd never heard before.
4: But he's on a farm. Wouldn't he hear that all the time?
2: 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The goose honked was because the barn was on fire. Little Goosey making this noise saved the day, and Goosey has been rewarded with his favourite snack.
4: Didn't end up on the dinner table.
2: No.
4: Those other ones would be, oh, good on you, Goosey.
2: Especially if they all went up in flames. 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
11: Good afternoon. It is accident and breakdown free at the moment through the Murrayland, South Coast and the Hills. Also, Adelaide Road at Manham Road in all directions and outbound Port Elliot Road as you head towards Goolwa Beach. Ongoing works continuing Cape Jervis Main South Road near Fishery Beach Road, Manham Road near Patrick's Road and Palamana Reedy Creek Road near Palamana Road, 40 both ways. 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

never fails to put a smile on my face, that one. It's Big Mountain and Baby, I Love Your Way here on 5MU, where we play better music and we play more of it. It's nearly time for me to say goodbye, but reminding you that every Friday morning at about 25 to 9, the wonderful Jackie from Mackie joins Adam and Jenny to talk about everything that's happening all across our wonderful regions. Now, firstly, Adam is now away for the next 8 days. He'll talk to you again, I believe it's not next Tuesday, but the Tuesday after, so in a fortnight's time. He's now away on break. So it's just Jenny with myself in the newsroom, and Jackie will be joining Jenny to talk through everything. But of course, if you can't wait till Tuesday to find out what's going on around our regions, the place for you to go is 5mu.com.au with the community events page. It is a thorough, comprehensive list that Jackie puts together, so utilise it. Get out and about and enjoy this now warmer weather in which we're about to have. All of that thanks to our great friends at Lock Around the Clock in Hutchinson Street in Mount Barker. 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A few more tracks from me and we'll wrap up Around SA next.

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6: You're looking at a hassle-free run at the moment through the Murrayland, South Coast and the Hills. Also, Adelaide Road at Manham Road in all directions and outbound Port Elliot Road as you head towards Goolwa Beach. Ongoing works continuing this afternoon. Manham Road near Patrick's Road, Tepco Reddy Creek Road near Blackheath Road 40 both ways and Mount Barker Adelaide Road near Mann Street. 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
8: Hello, I'm Monique Crichton. More than 1,200 people have been charged in relation to a week-long crackdown on drug trafficking and organised crime, both here and in New Zealand. Authorities claim they've seized significant quantities of meth, heroin, cannabis and cocaine, alongside firearms and more than $2 million in cash. An 11-year-old boy is fighting for life after being shot in the face and neck in Sydney's northwest. Superintendent Naomi Moore says police are now investigating with anyone present at the unit has links to organised crime.
9: We've got a number of people who aren't necessarily cooperating with us at the moment. There is a lot of work that needs to be done. There are a lot of people that need to be spoken to. And we are looking at all possibilities in terms of what transpired in that unit. It is all open for investigation and consideration at the moment.
8: An 18-year-old's been charged with recklessness over the incident. Fire crews in southeast Queensland are being put to the test. They're dealing with a bushfire bearing down on the rural community of Teela. We've had a sad update from Sydney shark attack survivor Leah Stewart. Her skin graft has failed, meaning her leg wound remains open just over 3 months since she lost her arm in the Coogee Beach attack. And Lionel Richie has been spotted heading to dinner at Mr. Chow in Beverly Hills, his first public appearance since a health scare landed him in hospital last month. The 77-year-old all smiles and giving the waiting media the thumbs up.
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8: In sport, Nick Daicos is still pinching himself after collecting his first Brownlow medal, having been runner-up twice. The Collingwood star says it's not only winning that's blown him away, but the vote count.
11: To get 47 votes is pretty wild to me. That's obviously a massive amount. It's a record-breaking amount, and yeah, probably not something that I could have predicted ever.
8: And Fremantle fans are tipped to flock to training tomorrow, while 3,000 watch the Lions' final outing today in Brisbane ahead of Saturday's grand final showdown. That's the latest in news and sport.
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14: A sunny Tuesday in progress right now, ahead of a mostly sunny Wednesday with temperatures on the increase, with a top of 26 expected tomorrow for Murray Bridge, 25 in Adelaide and Strathalbyn, 24 in Victor Harbour, 23 in Mount Barker, and a top of 20 tomorrow for Mount Lofty.
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25: It's showtime. 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
26: We ask the big questions. For example, when you think of E.T. and E.T. skin, what do you imagine the texture is?
25: I'd imagine that he'd be slimy.
26: Is E.T. a he?
25: E.T. is a he. Or he might be non-binary.
26: He's a bit like Bugs Bunny. He liked to dress up in a little nightie for a while, didn't he?
25: No, he didn't.
26: Why, well, since
25: they put him in a nightie, yeah, and they dressed him up as a grandma.
26: Wow. Dressing up. But we
25: hang on. E.T. didn't insist on it.
26: Didn't he?
25: He didn't.
26: Didn't he? Anyway, we hear from the horse's mouth, i.e. Steven Spielberg, as to what the consistency of E.T.'s skin was really like.
25: And don your tin hat.
26: Oh, yes.
25: Tin Hat Tuesday. It's Jonesy and Amanda driving you home for Jam Nation.
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1: I've just been looking at this interview that a journalist has done with someone from the New York Times. She's speaking, her name is Rachel Abrams, and she hosts the New York Times podcast, The Daily. I love that podcast. I listen to that all the time.
2: Mm-hmm.
1: But she was recently interviewing Steven Spielberg, and she asked him a really quirky question.
3: Was E.T. slimy or dry?
1: Was E.T. slimy or dry? Before I play the answer, what do you think?
0: I thought maybe a little leathery. You know, when he was, they found him in the creek. Remember they found him in the creek? It was a bit slimy then when he was unwell.
1: Ryan, what do you think? You seen E.T.?
4: I have seen it. It was a long time ago. I think he's slimy.
1: I pictured him like the neck of a Galapagos turtle. Sort of dry and leathery.
0: Maybe
1: like an
0: the consistency of a elephant.
1: An elephant.
0: Elephant's trunk.
1: So that's what we think. Here's what Steven Spielberg said when asked, was E.T. slimy or dry?
5: E.T. What a wild question. E.T. Was a little moist, but never slimy.
3: A little moist, but never slimy. Was that an actual directive you gave?
5: E.T. was only dry when E.T. got sick.
3: Right,
5: and
3: right,
5: then E.T. was dry.
3: Okay, moist, but
5: I've never been asked that question before. Ever.
3: So basically the answer is in the middle. So all the friends I've argued with about this over the years, everybody's a little right.
5: When I hear the word slimy, I think it's H.R. Giger Alien with when the teeth come out.
3: Uh-huh.
5: That's slimy.
3: Okay.
5: E.T. never had the tendrils of drool.
3: Right. No, it's true. No,
5: we didn't go that far.
1: But maybe Steven Spielberg.
0: Yeah, he's got a bit of a
1: thing. But he said it was a bit like a dog's nose, that he was when it was dry, it meant it wasn't well. That's what they say about a dog's nose, don't they? If it's wet, it's healthy.
0: I thought a dog always had to have a moist nose.
1: Yeah, that's right. If the nose is dry, it means it's not well, which is the same as E.T.
0: Okay.
1: In that same interview, do you want to know what E.T.'s birth name was, E.T.'s real name?
0: Sure, I didn't know this.
6: Gavin?
1: No, it was it was Zrek.
0: Zrek.
1: Z-R-E-K. Zrek, because apparently there was a 9-page sequel a treatment titled ET2 Nocturnal Fears, but didn't go anywhere. But the character's real name was revealed to be Zrek.
0: Wow. Hmm. There was never a sequel for ET, was there?
1: No.
0: You would have thought in the world of sequels, and especially Spielberg, he's bang up for a sequel.
1: Imagine the bike he'd be on next time.
0: Yeah, what would he be doing?
1: Electric bike.
0: Slimy, not the first slimy A-lister in Hollywood, eh?
1: Aye.
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8: Looking pretty good at the moment through the Murrayland, South Coast and the Hills. Also outbound Port Elliot Road as you head towards Goolwa Beach. Ongoing works continuing this afternoon. Cape Jervis Main South Road near Fishery Beach Road, Manham, Manham Road near Patrick's Road and TEPCO Reddy Creek Road near Blackheath Road. 40 both ways. 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
10: Hello, I'm Monique Crichton. The Reserve Bank governor denies a rate rise next week is a foregone conclusion. The major banks are all tipping a jump with another in November. But Michelle Bullock denies she's been hinting another rise is inevitable.
11: All we've really been highlighting is, I would say, not a position on interest rates, but highlighting here are some of the risks that we think might be materialising, which are going to be important for considering whether to raise rates.
10: Jurors involved in the Bolamar Condon murder trial have been told the former Sydney cop denies murdering Jesse Baird and Luke Davies, arguing he acted in self-defence during confrontations inside Baird's Paddington home. Prosecutors allege the killings were deliberate. Queensland police say it doesn't appear that a Fraser Coast team planning to carry out three public attacks had religious or political motivations. The 14-year-old Maryborough boy's case has been mentioned in Brisbane today. He's accused of possessing violent extremist material. Pauline Hanson is disgusted with Nine News. It follows the airing of an interview with the leader of the KKK in the US, who says it's heartening to see One Nation surge in the polls. Hanson says Nine should be ashamed of itself for broadcasting an interview promoting the group's views. Authorities have confirmed that the death of Cindy Crawford's son is being investigated as a suspected overdose. 27-year-old Presley Gerber had been in rehab at the time.
9: 5MU Sport.
10: In sport, Lions fans have flocked to training in Brisbane in droves ahead of Saturday's grand final with the Dockers. Lachie Neale's appeal against a one-match ban is being determined by the AFL Tribunal tonight. In the NRL, Sam Walker's been named to return for the Roosters against the Dolphins on Friday, just weeks after ankle surgery. Nathan Cleary also set to take the field for the Panthers against the Knights as the march to the grand final continues. That's the latest in news and sport.
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2: A sunny Tuesday in progress right now, ahead of a mostly sunny Wednesday with temperatures on the increase, with a top of 26 expected tomorrow for Murray Bridge, 25 in Adelaide and Strathalbyn, 24 in Victor Harbour, 23 in Mount Barker, and a top of 20 tomorrow for Mount Lofty.
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1: Looking pretty good at the moment through the Murrayland, South Coast and the Hills. Also outbound Port Elliot Road as you head towards Goolwa Beach. Ongoing works continuing this afternoon. Cape Jervis Main South Road near Fishery Beach Road, Manham Road near Patrick's Road and TEPCO Reddy Creek Road near Blackheath Road. 40 both ways. 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
4: Hi there, I'm Rana Hussein. The Saints will be without Tiana Smith for Sunday's Round 7 AFLW clash against the Gold Coast. The star midfielder has been hit with a one-match ban for a rough tackle on West Coast Ella Roberts at the weekend. In the NRLW, Broncos forward Lillian Yarrow is free to play in next week's prelim after receiving a warning for a dangerous tackle in the weekend win over the Knights. And in netball, the Diamonds have today announced their playing squad for this year's Constellation Cup. Liz Watson will captain the Aussies in the series, which gets underway in Auckland on October 18th.
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1: When I first read this, I thought it's about sending people into space, but it's not. NASA is doing some research and is looking for four people to spend a full year in a simulated Moon and Mars habitat starting next year. You have to be between 30 and 55 years old. That rules both of us out, Brendan. But Ryan, you over 30?
2: I'm not, no.
0: You can still go on a Kentucky tour, mate.
2: No, thanks.
1: But I'll tell you what the story is
0: actually,
1: here.
0: Actually, we can't go on a Kentucky tour either.
1: No, you toolie.

0: 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Hundreds of votes for more than 70 businesses. 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
6: Got that final check of your roads for your Tuesday night. A hassle-free run through the Murrayland, South Coast and the Hills. Also, Adelaide Road at Manham Road in all directions. Works continuing tomorrow. Manham Road near Patrick's Road. Cape Jervis Main South Road near Fishery Beach Road. And Mount Barker Adelaide Road near Mann Street. Speeds at 40 affecting both ways there. 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
8: Hello, I'm Monique Crichton. The Reserve Bank governor denies a rate rise next week is a foregone conclusion. The major banks are all tipping a jump with another in November. But Michelle Bullock denies she's been hinting another rise is inevitable.
9: All we've really been highlighting is, I would say, not a position on interest rates, but highlighting here are some of the risks that we think might be materialising, which are going to be important for considering whether to raise rates.
8: Jurors involved in the Beaulamar Condon murder trial have been told the former Sydney cop denies murdering Jesse Baird and Luke Davies, arguing he acted in self-defence during confrontations inside Baird's Paddington home. Prosecutors allege the killings were deliberate. Queensland police say it doesn't appear that a Fraser Coast team planning to carry out 3 public attacks had religious or political motivations. The 14-year-old Maryborough boy's case has been mentioned in Brisbane today. He's accused of possessing violent extremist material. Pauline Hanson is disgusted with Nine News. It follows the airing of an interview with the leader of the KKK in the US, who says it's heartening to see One Nation surge in the polls. Hanson says Nine should be ashamed of itself for broadcasting an interview promoting the group's views. Authorities have confirmed that the death of Cindy Crawford's son is being investigated as a suspected overdose. 27-year-old Presley Gerber had been in rehab at the time.
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8: In sport, Lions fans have flocked to training in Brisbane in droves ahead of Saturday's grand final with the Dockers. Lachie Neale's appeal against a one-match ban is being determined by the AFL Tribunal tonight. In the NRL, Sam Walker's been named to return for the Roosters against the Dolphins on Friday, just weeks after ankle surgery. Nathan Cleary also set to take the field for the Panthers against the Knights as the march to the grand final continues. That's the latest in news and sport.
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19: A sunny Tuesday in progress right now, ahead of a mostly sunny Wednesday with temperatures on the increase, with a top of 26 expected tomorrow for Murray Bridge, 25 in Adelaide and Strathalbyn, 24 in Victor Harbour, 23 in Mount Barker, and a top of 20 tomorrow for Mount Lofty.
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1: Look, it all started when, and rightly so, we tried to stop the hole in the ozone layer.
0: And it's fixed. And did you know that?
1: It is fixed.
0: It's coming back,
1: this
0: baby.
1: This is what you can do when the world decides we're all on the same side. Hydrochlorofluorocarbons.
0: You did the science show. CFCs.
1: I think that's CFCs.
0: So we got it out of air conditioning, aerosols.
1: Fridges.
0: Yep.
1: All that stuff. Crazy aerosols. But at some stage, there are some people who I just think, I like to think I'm an environmental person.
0: Yeah, you're almost.
1: I have won an environmental peace prize from the UN for the stories I did on Beyond 2000 about the destruction of the rainforest.
0: I thought it was when you got caught in the sand at Rio at the beach.
1: Look, there was a lot of sand in that gusset, but there was no award for it that day, my friend.
0: No.
1: The ocean was angry that day. But what about this guy? At some point you think, you know what, this actually is not advancing anything for anybody. Have a listen.
2: I'm done wiping my butt with my money. The average person spends $7,000 in their lifetime to wipe their butt. I'm not going to do that. I'm an environmentalist who grows my own toilet paper. I live off the grid here in this tiny shelter, so no electricity, no running water. I poop in here and I compost my own poop, but growing my own toilet paper is very simple. I grow a plant that's called Plecranthus barbatus. The leaves are as soft as can be and they're durable, so your fingers will not break through. Plus, they're actually in the mint family, so they have a nice minty smell. The reality is that corporations are chopping down rainforests and causing so much destruction to the earth. And I don't want to live this way. I want to live in a way that's in harmony with the earth.
1: It's got a minty aftertaste, like a ring of confidence.
0: A minty aftertaste.
1: You know, Colgate used to have the ring around his mouth. He's got a ring around his backside.
0: Around his
1: and
0: ring.
1: Also, I will say it, they are not using rainforests for toilet paper.
0: No.
1: There are plantations for this kind of timber production.
0: Is that, they should put a sign for the various, when you go past your various forests, you go, well, this is for dunny paper, this is for Freedom Furniture.
1: Well, maybe it's all the same. This is for your pencils, I don't know.
0: Mm.
1: And so you can sponsor one.
0: And there's lead already in the pencil. Mm. That'd be handy.
1: Wouldn't it just?
0: That would be handy.
1: So I'd like to call this new segment.
0: Yes.
1: That's a no from me.
0: We'll put you on Shark Tank.
1: Yeah, please.
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1: The pub test.
2: Pub test.
1: Does not pass the pub test.
2: Pub test.
1: Pub test. Does it pass the pub test?
2: Pub test.
3: Yeah, the pub test.
1: Doesn't pass the sniff test. Stop it. It's not helpful.
3: Last weekend, and I want to know your thoughts on this. So it was this brilliant party that I went to, and the next day they were having... it's at a beachside area.
0: And we can't talk about this because it's a big mover and shaker party.
3: It was just friends, okay? Some people I knew, some I didn't.
0: But your friends are the sort of people that most people go, oh, whoa, hang on, look at this.
3: No, I've got about one or two of those.
0: Yeah, but
3: you're not one of them. People go, whoa, who's that? And they spray your face with mace.
0: It speaks volumes that I wasn't there, but you know what I mean? You're a big deal.
3: Don't,
0: so you move in circles of big deals.
3: Brendan, let me tell this story, please. So... the next day after this big party, because a lot of people stayed for the night in the beach location, next day, a barbecue, recovery barbecue breakfast, brilliant, and a swim. I have another friend who, she and I often discuss this, if you're ever invited anywhere that involves a pool, an adult pool party, we said we'd rather lose a finger.
0: Mm-hmm.
3: I'd rather look like I've joined the Yakuza than be seen in a swimming costume. Yakuza, please. Pronunciation.
0: What are you actually in? The Yakuza?
3: I am, and they've told me, if you're going to talk about us, get it right.
0: Hold up your hand. Well, you're not. You've got a pinky there.
3: No, that's because I won't get into a cozy. Will you do this, Brendan? If you go,
0: is that a prerequisite?
3: Are you that comfortable that anywhere you go, you're happy to strip off and be in a cozy in front of other adults?
0: Who has an adult pool party?
3: Lots of people, adults, go. We've been discussing this with the girls in the office. Lots of people who own pools say, come over for a pool party.
0: So was this at a pool or at a beach?
3: This was at a beach, which wasn't probably
0: these are the circles, so it's a private beach?
3: No, it's not a private beach, not like the one you have. No, this is not a private beach. But if there's a swimming costume involved, I'm not going to be there. Would you?
0: I've never seen you in a swimming costume.
3: No.
0: And I've known you for a long time.
3: Imagine the ammunition that you...
0: You've seen me in a pair of budgie smugglers.
3: I have.
0: Many
3: times.
0: It's
3: amazing that I haven't mocked you more. They're a little gapey at the back. Tight at the front.
0: I had them on backwards.
3: But this, I'd like to know what you think. Some people, and I'd love to be this comfortable.
0: But no one has... I know that you live in... or move in different circles to me.
3: Oh.
0: But no one has adult pool parties unless you're some sort of weirdo swinger or a very rich person.
3: But if you go to someone's house for an afternoon barbecue and everyone is in swimming costumes, I've been talking about this with girls who work here and they always say you get invited to places where people have an expectation of being in swimming
0: costumes. And that only leads to trouble. I remember years ago there was a pool party, not a pool party, but just a gathering. It was a hot day. And one of my mates, another mate's wife was in a bikini and she sat on his knee and that caused trouble for years. And I'm talking, this happened about 15, 16 years ago.
3: If she'd been clothed, would there be no trouble?
0: It would have been probably okay, but she was in a bikini and the big chat was, if you're in a bikini, you can't sit on another man's lap.
3: But I don't even want to be in a swimming costume amongst adults I know.
0: Okay.
3: I can only put so many people's eyes out.
0: Let's just... I'd like to know what you think. Is it just me?
3: No,
0: I think it's everyone.
3: Adult pool parties. Some people are okay with this. Adult pool parties, do they pass the pub test?
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7: 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Shane Bryan with you. Tonight it's Chart Tuesday and we've gone back to September 1983 with Michael Cimbello and Maniac. She's

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It's been said in interviews that the song was originally destined for a horror movie concept before finding its home in Flashdance, where it became one of the biggest hits of 1983, forever linked with Jennifer Beals' iconic dance scenes. Coming in at number four was Elton John, and I guess that's why they call it the blues. The song featured, of course, the memorable harmonica solo from Stevie Wonder, helped return Elton to the upper reaches of the charts during the 1980s. Coming in at number three was Ostentatious with Australiana, packed with a lot of Aussie puns and wordplay. Number two was IOU from Freeze, the track that was one of the early electro-pop classics of the decade, and we heard that before. But coming in at number one, it was a classic from Dragon. Written by Mark and Todd Hunter, the song Rain became one of Dragon's most enduring hits. The atmospheric sound and the powerful vocals made it a true Australian classic. Back in September 1983, Australia's number one song, here's Dragon with Rain on the 80s at 8.

0: singles of the decade and help turn Boy George into a global superstar. Coming up after the break, we'll go back to Australia and our number four song from September 1983, Elton John. And I guess that's why they call it the blues on the 80s at 8.
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80s superstars. This is what it sounds like when doves cry. 80s supergroups. And they could never tear us apart. 80s one-hit wonders. This is the 80s at 8.

0: the 80s at 8, Shane Bryan with you, coming out of Maniac there from Michael Sambello, the number 5 song in Australia back in September 1983. The success of Flashdance turned the song into a worldwide phenomenon, helping the movie become one of the biggest box office hits of the year, selling millions of soundtrack albums around the world. So while Australians were heading to the cinema to watch Flashdance, the question is, who was touring the country? Well, there was a pretty exciting time for live music fans because this guy was bringing his spectacular Sirius Moonlight tour to Australia. David Bowie riding high on the success of Modern Love, Let's Dance, China Girl. The tour would become the biggest concert tour in the world during 1983 and was the first major Bowie world tour in 5 years. Australian music fans were spoiled for choice. Midnight Oil were touring.
1: US forces give the nod. 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
0: Their breakthrough album, 10987654321, they filled venues with classics like Power and the Passion and US Forces. At the same time, Australian Kroll remained one of the hottest live acts in the country, packing out concert halls and proving Aussie rock was in terrific shape in 1983. Coming up after the break, back to the Australian charts, sitting at number 7 was FR David with Words. The song became a global smash thanks to its instantly recognisable high-pitched vocal and simple melody, reaching number 1 in several countries and turning the Tunisian-born French singer into an international star. That's coming up next on the 80s at 8.
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3: Let me tell you a story about Bert Gerber. 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
3: Woke up to hear a noise he'd never heard before.
5: But he's on a farm. Wouldn't he hear that all the time?
3: 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The goose honked because the barn was on fire. Little Goosey making this noise saved the day. And Goosey has been rewarded with his favourite snack.
5: Didn't end up on the dinner table.
3: No.
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The time is right for us tonight. We can move to the rhythm. 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

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Tomorrow night, our special 80s artist spotlight is the Shantuzi.

0: Shantuzzi's are my special guest tomorrow night on the 80s at 8. We'll play a couple of classics like Wanna Be Up and Witch Queen. That's tomorrow night on the 80s at 8. We'll catch you then. Thanks for keeping me company.
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1: Who better to talk to from Cancer Council SA than the Senior Manager for Prevention, Christine Morris? 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
1: Let me tell you a story about Bert Gerber. 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
1: Woke up to hear a noise he'd never heard before.
3: But he's on a farm. Wouldn't he hear that all the time?
1: No, that's what's interesting. He had a goose that had never honked before. The goose honked was because the barn was on fire. Little Goosey making this noise saved the day. And Goosey has been rewarded with his favourite snack.
3: Didn't end up on the dinner table.
1: No.
3: Those other ones would be, oh, good on you, Goosey.
1: Those if they all went up in flames. That smells delicious.
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1: Lock the Duck, small restaurant. 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
1: Woke up to hear a noise he'd never heard before.
2: But he's on a farm. Wouldn't he hear that all the time?
1: No, that's what's interesting. He had a goose that had never honked before. The goose honked was because the barn was on fire. Little Goosey making this noise saved the day. And Goosey has been rewarded with his favourite snack.
2: Didn't end up on the dinner table.
1: No.
2: Those other ones would be, oh, good on you, Goosey.
1: Especially if they all went up in flames. That smells delicious.
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1: Let me tell you a story about Bert Gerber. 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
1: Woke up to hear a noise he'd never heard before.
3: But he's on a farm. Wouldn't he hear that all the time?
1: 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The goose honked was because the barn was on fire. Little Goosey making this noise saved the day. And Goosey has been rewarded with his favourite snack.
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1: No.
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1: Who better to talk to from Cancer Council SA than the Senior Manager for Prevention, Christine Morris? 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Are large excises still the way to go to disincentivise this behaviour?
2: 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So where would your sweet spot be? 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
10: Good morning, I'm Chris Guscott. An 11-year-old girl has died after a head-on collision in Moana yesterday evening. Police and emergency services were called to Commercial Road around 6:45 p.m. with major crash investigators on hand soon after to attend to the scene. One of the drivers was taken to hospital in a serious condition, while the other was discharged last night. The 11-year-old girl died at the scene. Anyone with dashcam footage is urged to contact Crime Stoppers. The girl's death is the 81st this year on SA roads. The Alexandrina Council has voted on action against Corellas following years of complaints from locals. The council will aim for a 30% reduction in numbers by the end of the year, with lethal culling back on the table as investigations continue into the best solution. The state government had been lobbied to fund the operation, however, have stated that it's a job for local government. A bird flu community forum is coming to the Fleurieu next month. State government's holding the forum on Tuesday the 6th of October from 6 p.m. at the Wallunga Footy Club Rooms. Experts will answer questions and provide updates on the state's response to the H5 outbreak. It's a free event. Registration is required via birdflu.sa.gov.au. And in sport, Goolwa Port Elliot playing coach Troy Menzel has been sacked after one season with the Pies. The committee posted a statement on social media yesterday evening, stating that Menzel was relieved of his duties due to inappropriate conduct. The club says they'll provide no further details into the matter. New coaching arrangements to be announced in due time. The Pies finished with the wooden spoon in 2026, winning just one match with a percentage of 27. And that's the latest in your local news.
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11: Hi, I'm Phoebe Humphrey. Well, as petrol and diesel prices return to a six-month high, we're being warned they could soar even further as the Middle East conflict drags on. Experts from Barclays says under a worst-case scenario, they could rise by another 50 cents. The US has slammed Australia's digital duty of care proposal, claiming it facilitates censorship. The US government has raised concerns about the algorithm reforms, which would allow Aussies to opt out of addictive algorithms and simply view accounts they follow. It's requested the Albanese government withdraw plans to mandate it. South Australian police are reportedly pushing for a reward to be offered in the Gus Lamont case. Nine reports police are going to new lengths to find the missing boy 1 year on from his disappearance. And fresh concerns are being raised about underage gambling, with reports some students are getting around age checks and betting while they're at school. The Australia Institute says more than 600,000 12 to 17-year-olds had a punt between 2017 and 2024.
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11: In sport, the Lions have suffered a huge blow ahead of Saturday's AFL Grand Final, with the Tribunal upholding a one-match ban slapped on Lachie Neal for his gut punch on Hawthorn's Jack Ginnivan. Brisbane CEO Sam Graham telling Seven they're weighing up an appeal.
12: Disappointed in the outcome, and we're going to consider our options.
11: And team sheets for this weekend's NRL prelim finals have been released. Sam Walker returns from injury for the Roosters, while Nathan Cleary has been named for Penrith despite suffering a foot injury less than 2 weeks ago. That's the latest news and sport.
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15: Mostly sunny today and 26 the top in Murray Bridge, 25 in Adelaide and Strathalbyn, 24 in Mount Barker today, 23 in Victor Harbour and 20 the top in Mount Lofty. Warming up a few more degrees on your Thursday, partly cloudy.
0: From Bow Hill to Birdwood, it's the dynamic duo dedicated to delighting you in the morning. On 5MU, it's Adam and Jenny.
15: Well, hold the Adam. Jenny here with you. Lovely to be here in the hot seat. Chris Guscott doing a fabulous job in the local news as well, and we'll get him in a moment. Have a bit of a chat. A chinwag. We'll answer your questions after 7:30 if you're curious to know anything with myself or Chris Guscott. You know, life, the universe, something about our jobs or private lives. 0417 063 963 is the text line. You can reach out to us about anything this morning. Hey, a new clue in the secret sound. It's jackpotting to $500. And there's this thing that happens whenever Adam Connolly goes away. Someone somehow guesses it. So maybe today's the day for you. We're going back to the 60s in Adelaide with an award-winning author, Victoria Perman. She's heading to the South Coast tomorrow for an artist talk, and we'll have a yarn about that one. And what happened today, including incredible pioneers, cosmic discoveries, Olympic triumphs, and a fatally clumsy camel. Coming up a little later on, I'll also get you up to speed on what you may have missed in world news headlines. And we'll find out what day it is. Just keep each other company. It's lovely to be with you. What day is it? Wednesday. It's always good to know. It's good when the chick on the radio knows what day it is. A bit chilly this morning, but very much looking forward to some beautiful summery weather. And some great tunes. 6 minutes past six on your Wednesday. Roy Orbison, you got it.

0: Chris Guscott. How are you?
1: I'm wonderful, Jenny Lenman, and good morning to everybody as well.
0: It's 10 minutes past six on a Wednesday morning, and shout out to our mates at Jackson's 4x4. With more wildlife on the roads, now's the time to consider a bull bar. Speak to the expert team at Jackson's 4x4. Have you done any off-road sort of stuff, Chris Guscott?
1: It's not for me. I have.
0: Oh, really?
1: I've been a part of a few expeditions, yeah. But it's mostly from people who have the gear themselves, and they are the ones with the idea.
0: Yeah, I've just gone along for the ride.
1: Seen a couple of nice places, but it's not something that I would personally go out of my way to do.
0: Right.
1: No.
0: You like your creature comforts.
1: Yeah, I would prefer a nice hotel. As opposed to a campsite, but there's nothing wrong with camping. It's just not personally for me.
0: That's fine. Hey, speaking of hotels, South Australia's officially landed on the world stage. Six accommodation spots making the prestigious global Michelin Key Hotels list for 2026.
1: Wow.
0: Hot off the press. The hotel equivalent of Michelin stars, right?
1: Yep.
0: Southern Ocean Lodge, KI.
1: Yeah, that makes sense.
0: The highest honour, 3 Michelin keys, making it one of the top 155 hotels on the planet.
1: I remember seeing this. It's at least $3,000 a night.
0: Oh, yeah. I mean,
1: it's not exactly for us.
0: They say you don't need wealth to be happy. But I tell you what, there would be some nice things that we could do with that wealth.
1: Yeah, I think I'd be pretty pleased with myself staying there. Yeah, you're right.
0: The trick is to not take it for granted.
1: Yeah, that's true.
0: Yes.
1: I feel, so this is a discussion that I had with my lovely wife when we went overseas.
0: Right.
1: So you know in Singapore how they have the Marina Bay Sands? You know that very famous three-column
0: building
1: that overlooks Singapore, right? So the cheapest stay you can have is about $1,000 a night.
0: Right.
1: And I was lobbying really hard to say we should just go.
0: One night.
1: Even the cheapest room is luxury, right? But then I thought to myself, would I enjoy it enough to justify the price?
0: Oh, yeah.
1: Because let's say you stay two nights, right? You've only got, say, 36 hours.
0: Yeah.
1: Would I enjoy it enough to justify the price? Like, would I spend enough time in the hotel itself to enjoy
0: it? You'd have to really stick around.
1: And the problem is the more you think about it, then the more you'd stress yourself that you're not enjoying your time.
0: Unless people pull together. You know, if your wife paid for it or everyone pulled together for you to have a night or two at this place.
1: Yeah, so then you didn't have the burden, if you're paying for it in any way. Oh. I've always thought about that as a bit of a... So that would probably be the same there, although I'm sure it's lovely.
0: Oh, it would be beautiful. Mm. And then we've got Thorn Grove Manor and Sequoia Lodge in the hills. Yep. They got two keys each.
1: Wow.
0: Le Mas Barossa, Mount Lofty House and Sticky Rice Villas took home one key each. And the main event, the 14th of October, when we'll find out about the first ever Michelin Guide South Australian restaurant selection. That'll be unveiled to the world in a couple of weeks.
1: Mm, we're getting quite the reputation, aren't we?
0: I think we are.
1: Yeah, and very fancy.
0: I was just saying to someone the other day who moved here a few years back that our restaurant scene wasn't that impressive maybe 20 years ago.
1: Right.
0: It was like sort of generic Italian cafes.
1: Yeah.
0: Yeah, and that's where you'd meet up.
1: Pretty much.
0: With your friends.
1: Yeah. Well, this is what happens when you have people moving to quiet and sleepy places to get away from these other joints. You have these very talented people who come in and set up knowing that the next wave is coming.
0: Yeah.
1: And now here we are.
0: There you go. What's your favourite sort of food to get at a restaurant?
1: Oh, boy. That's like picking children.
0: Oh, boy.
1: Yeah. Well, I mean, the problem is that I think because I don't eat meat at home, because my wife's vegetarian, I'm essentially vegetarian by default. But anytime I go out, I think I default to meat because I'm not a vegetarian still, though.
0: Mm.
1: So I think whenever I go to a restaurant, then there's a steak or some type of meat that's on offer, I'll take that. But I do love a good pasta, too.
0: Yum.
1: What about you?
0: Yeah, I like a steak, like a roast.
1: Mm-hmm.
0: Depends what... I was going to say genre. Genre of food.
1: Well, no, but you are right, though. Yeah, like, whatever type of restaurant. Like, I'm not getting a steak at an Asian place, in all due respect. There's many great things I would get at a Chinese restaurant, but not steak.
0: Tell you what, though, you could spend $10 or $20 these days, or you could spend $300 and it could be just as delicious. Just saying.
1: What's the most expensive steak you've ever had?
0: Ooh,
1: because this is another,
0: like $80 or something.
1: See, this is another point about diminishing returns when it comes to things like wine.
0: Wine.
1: I've said this many times on air and I'll continue to say it. I don't think you can tell the difference once you start getting to a certain point.
0: Once you get past $40 or $50, Even 30 bucks.
1: No, I don't know. I'd go slightly higher than that.
0: Oh, right.
1: I think I'm a bit more of a wine snob these days, but I don't think if you're going beyond 80, 90. Like now, Glenn, you can get in touch.
0: Yeah.
1: But, yeah, and I think it's the same for steak.
0: Yeah.
1: Okay. I've had like $70 steaks.
0: Was that a mistake?
1: Yes, we did it. Truth be told, wasn't too much of a difference from the $50. And I just think the more you go up, the less you'll notice. It's just you just splashing cash for no reason.
0: Well, it's like how you can buy a singlet top for $500. Like, it's just ludicrous.
1: Don't even get me started on fashion.
0: See, the wealth is wasted on the rich, don't you reckon? Anyway, if you guys have any questions for us, we'll answer them in a bit, in an hour and a bit.
1: Things are worth what people are willing to pay for them.
0: Okay. Chris's final thoughts. 0417.
1: Didn't quite get the reaction I was looking for, but that's okay. All right, I'll see myself out. All right,
0: see you later, Chris. 0417-063-963 is how you can ask us questions or get in touch this morning on this very chilly morning.
1: It's cold, isn't it?
0: Ahead of a beautiful day.
1: Mm-hmm.
0: It's the midweek meander through the miasma. Great to have your company, Chris Guscott. Your overnight headlines in a moment. It's 16 past 6 on a Wednesday, and it's Concrete Blonde with Joey.

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1: The US president's delivered a fiery address to the UN General Assembly, threatening to annihilate Iran if it moves closer to acquiring nuclear weapons. In his speech, Donald Trump also rejected international oversight of artificial intelligence, saying the US will now refer to the technology as superintelligence, SI. A major defence agreement's been signed between the US, Denmark and Greenland, significantly increasing the American military footprint on the strategically located island. Back home, in a massive trans-Tasman organised crime blitz has resulted in more than 1,200 people being charged across Australia and New Zealand. The week-long operation led to the seizure of over $2 million in cash, 71 firearms and a massive haul of illicit drugs. An Adelaide court has heard devastating testimony from a teenager about the severe emotional toll caused by explicit deepfakes. The perpetrator, William Yates, is the first person in the country to plead guilty after tough new federal laws. He'll be sentenced next month. 15 men have been convicted in Sri Lanka over a deadly bombing in 2019 that claimed the lives of more than 260 people, including two Australians. And Thai cave rescue hero Dr. Richard Harris will step in as SA State Administrator next month. The current Lieutenant Governor will act as caretaker when Governor Frances Adamson finishes her term. That's while the state waits for King Charles to formally approve a permanent replacement.
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0: Green, Don't Stop Me Now. It's 28 minutes past six on a Wednesday morning. Jenny with you. Lovely to have your company today. G'day to Dee, who sent through a joke of the day for later on. Looking forward to reading that one. Hey, Chris Guscott standing by in the local newsroom. After that, he and I will talk about what day it is, have a bit of a laugh, no doubt, and a bit about this day in history on the way as well. Plus, your chance to win $500 in the Secret Sound.
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10: Good morning, I'm Chris Guscott. Rebecca Sharkey has put forth a plan to address potential workforce shortages in regional areas as concerns rise over the federal government's changes to the holiday worker program. The independent member for Mayo is suggesting that the government should incentivise uni and TAFE students to work in the regions over summer through additional contributions to their HEX debts. $500 per full working week would be taken from their debts alongside their wages. A fifth-generation family-run car business in Mount Barker is having to move. The Adelaide Hills Toyota site on the main street near Hawthorne Road is being acquired by the state government to make way for a new intersection. Principal dealer and Tom Gilbert says he's happy to comply.
11: My job now is to carefully guide the ship and find a site. And we're looking at a couple of sites up at Totnes. There's a lot of water to go under the bridge yet, but, you know, we are excited by the prospect.
10: The $80 million project will deliver traffic signals, safer turning movements and improved pedestrian facilities. Five hotels across the hills and Kangaroo Island have been announced as part of the 2026 Michelin Key Hotels list. The Southern Ocean Lodge on KI has been given three key status, making it one of only 155 hotels worldwide to have the honour. Thorngrove Manor and Sequoia Lodge both received two keys, and Mount Lofty House and the Sticky Rice Villas both were given one key status. And two prominent local distilleries have once again cleaned house at the 2026 Sydney Distilled Spirits Show. McLaren Vale's Never Never Distillery claimed 3 gold medals and was named the champion of both the traditional gin and other gin categories, while Goor's Flurio Distillery was a champion in 2 whiskey categories. SA icon St. Agnes was also front and centre, winning Best Brandy for the 3rd year in a row. And that's the latest in your local news.
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6: Hi, I'm Phoebe Humphrey. Jetstar customers flying today and tomorrow may be able to squeeze a little more in their carry-on. The Australian Services Union is taking 48 hours of industrial action, with members waiving additional fees for things like excess baggage, seat changes and late fees. Beau Lamar Condon is expected back in court today for day 3 of his murder trial in Sydney. The court heard the former police officer acted in self-defence when he allegedly shot his ex-boyfriend Jesse Baird and his partner Luke Davies in February 2024. His defence claims the shootings were accidental after a struggle broke out. And Donald Trump says he has some thinking to do as the stalemate continues in his war on Iran. The US president says he's confident a deal can be reached after America's midterm elections, but for now he has a decision to make.
12: Will a deal be made with Iran that lets them rebuild and create a far greater country than it ever was before? Or do I annihilate the Islamic Republic?
1: 5MU Sport.
6: In sport, Brisbane's Lachie Neal will not play in Saturday's AFL Grand Final after the tribunal upheld his one-match ban for a gut punch on Hawthorn's Jack Ginnivan. Bombers legend James Hird telling Nine it's a remarkable call.
13: I mean, this is an absolute champion of the game and one of the most important players in last year's Grand Final, the second half. He's been in remarkable form. This is an incredible result for Brisbane and going to make Fremantle's job all the more easier.
6: And Panthers skipper Isaiah Yeo will return for their prelim clash against the Knights. He's been out with a pec injury but says he's good to go. That's the latest news and sport.
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0: A warm and mostly sunny day, 26 the top for Murray Bridge today, 25 in Adelaide and Strathalbyn, 24 the top for Mount Barker, 23 for Victor Harbour and 20 in Mount Lofty.
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0: Darryl Braithwaite at 20 minutes to 7 on your Wednesday morning. Jenny here in the hot seat. Chris Gus got too. What do you reckon, Chris?
1: They're pretty hot seats, yeah.
0: I mean, should we do it?
1: Oh, yeah, no, of course. Yeah, sorry, we should do it.
2: What day is it? Could you please tell me?
0: I'm so glad you asked. It's International Day of Sign Languages.
1: Okay.
0: Which is a very important thing for many people.
1: I really should learn a sign language.
0: Yeah, I mean, it would bridge the gap, wouldn't it?
1: Well, I'm also fairly hard of hearing.
0: Oh, okay.
1: And I have somewhat of a family lineage of difficulty hearing, not necessarily deafness, but difficulty in hearing. So I think this might become practical.
0: Okay.
1: So it's definitely something I should do.
0: Are you sure it's not selective hearing?
1: You've been talking to Alex.
0: It's also Education Technology Day. Make use of education technology by enrolling in an online class, playing in an educational game, or learning more about the technology that helps the world learn.
1: I don't even know what to say to that. Just been read an ad.
0: Yeah, I know. I'm sorry about that. Observed in several countries, including Australia. Did you know that the University of Illinois in America can be credited with the start of online education?
1: Really?
0: Happened before the internet. In the 60s, students were able to access information about classes through linked computer terminals. Then in 86, the first online course was offered on Commodore and DOS 64 computers. Provided by the Electronic University Network.
1: Can you imagine how long that would take you to do anything?
0: Oh, my God.
1: In an online course back on those things?
0: Yep.
1: Double your time that you'd had to be at uni.
0: I'm doing an online course.
1: Mm-hmm.
0: I'm doing the Digital News Academy.
1: Yes,
0: which
1: you certainly
0: is
1: are.
0: Google with Melbourne University and News Corp.
1: Mm.
0: Getting our heads around all this weird technology and AI, or SI as the president of America wants to call it.
1: Yep.
0: But, you know, got to be careful with AI.
1: Oh, yeah.
0: Because it makes a lot of things up.
1: Yes, it is definitely not there yet.
0: It's not there yet.
1: I think it would have been nice of them to just wait a few years, but they just chucked it upon us a little too early.
0: Yeah.
1: Yeah.
0: I did uni in graduated in 2009.
1: Right.
0: So I was lucky enough to sort of have the best of both worlds where I could research at the library and on the internet,
1: mm-hmm.
0: and have classes and tutes. Because
1: yes.
0: There's something really great about being able to interact with your classmates. And
1: I disagree, but go on.
0: Oh, you don't like it?
1: No.
0: I don't know. We had some robust discussions in the classroom, and I feel a bit bad for the people who just purely do online. This course is online, but it's sort of a 9-month, a few hours a week sort of a thing.
1: Right.
0: I think it's pretty useful in this world, but...
1: Mm. If there's one thing that I thought about you, Jenny, was that, I think you have too much time on your hands.
0: Oh, no, I know.
1: And so...
0: Oof, and I do, I'm trying to be ahead of things, but I also do sometimes leave things to the last minute a bit, so...
1: Well, you've got a lot on your plate,
0: fair.
1: And we both talked about this off air. Mm. We're both the type of people who respond well to approaching deadlines.
0: Yeah, exactly.
1: If it's too far away, I'm not doing it.
0: That's why we're in this job, really.
1: Yeah, exactly. It's a good point.
0: We need to be entertained. Isn't that our job to entertain you? Yeah, maybe it is. All right, whatever.
1: Text line is 0417. No.
0: Well, 0417-063-963. Even got a little salacious text we can't read out loud because it's making accusations about people in the community.
1: Mm, very interesting.
0: Now, go with your gut day. A spotlight on one of life's most powerful forces, instinct, baby. You know that feeling deep inside? No, not that one. The one that speaks before your brain catches up.
1: Yep.
0: Your gut is talking to you.
1: Mm.
0: It can be very useful. You got to check your biases, though, just in case if you're biased.
1: Oh,
0: or
1: right.
0: Making judgment about someone,
1: yes.
0: Or like a person or a group, or, you know, something like that. But
1: sure.
0: Aside from that, I think that going with your gut is very useful.
1: Oh, absolutely. Definitely underrated.
0: Mm.
1: Because what you may think of somebody initially is probably usually right.
0: Yeah.
1: But there are instances, you're right, where it isn't.
0: Where it isn't, or you need to give someone the benefit of the doubt and just, yeah. Or sometimes, you know, narcissists with their dazzling charisma.
1: Yes.
0: They seem really awesome.
1: Yeah.
0: And then they do things that make you a bit sad. And lastly, Chris Guscott, it's Restless Legs Awareness Day.
1: Oh, I have this.
0: I can tell. You're one of those guys who wiggles your leg a lot.
1: Yes. Yeah, and my wife hates it. How do I fix this?
0: Does she like you? No, I can tell she likes you.
1: Jury's out.
0: She might even love you.
1: Maybe.
0: But, you know, that's living with a partner, isn't it?
1: That's true. But, yes, restless legs. I can't control it sometimes.
0: Yeah.
1: I just want to bounce my leg up and down for 10 minutes.
0: Right.
1: I don't have any other reason for it.
0: Now we are aware.
1: Mm. I should attach, what I should do is I should put my step monitor onto my leg when I do that.
0: Oh, that's cheating.
1: Yeah, well, got to make yourself feel good somehow. If I'm not hitting my step counter, that's a good way to do it.
0: By the way, studies show that when you count your steps, when you're quite strict about it, it reduces the joy in walking.
1: Yeah.
0: So you're better off just saying, I'm aiming for a nice, beautiful, enjoyable, stroll around the neighbourhood today. Well,
1: there's a lot of things that reduce joy, Jenny.
0: Just don't be too hard on yourself. That's for your wife.
1: Yep.
0: So it's 14 minutes.
1: Morning, Alex.
0: It's 14 minutes away from 7. Hey, do you have a question for myself or Chris Guscott? 0417-063-963 is the text line. We'll answer them in about an hour, under. And your chance to win $500 soon in The Secret Sound. I'll get you up to speed on a bit of history first.
1: Yeah.
0: Yeah, and what happened today. Before it, it's Cher with Gypsies, Tramps and Thieves here on 5MU. Great to have your company.

0: happened today.
1: Today's the 23rd of September. And it was on this day in 1846, astronomers looked through a telescope in Berlin and discovered the planet Neptune. Astronomer Johann Gottfried Galle and student Heinrich Louis d'Arrest didn't just stumble across it by luck. They used calculations by French mathematician Urbain Le Verrier, who mapped out exactly where it should be before anyone had ever seen it. On the very same day in an essay's Mid-North, English explorer John Ainsworth Horrocks died. The cause? He was accidentally shot by his own camel. During an expedition near Lake Dutton, he'd been relocating his gun when his baggage camel Harry lurched forward and caught the trigger. Horrocks was badly wounded and died a few weeks later on this day, 1846. A little company called Nintendo was founded on this day in 1889. Long before Mario, Zelda or the Switch, they started making handmade playing cards. Nintendo is now a massive global gaming giant, having sold more than 5.1 billion video games and over 800 million hardware units globally. Adelaide's own Roma Mitchell became the first woman appointed as a judge in Australia on this day, 1965, when she joined the Supreme Court of South Australia. It was a landmark moment for women and the nation's legal system. And on this day in 1993, Australia won the right to host the 2000 Olympic Games, Sydney beating Beijing in the final round of voting. The announcement sparked celebrations across the country. And that's today, the 23rd of September.

Diddy from 64 from the Stones at 8 minutes away from 7 on your Wednesday morning. Jenny here with you. And today, the secret sound. Oh, should we, I mean, I think we

0: actually. Now, because it's $500 today, we have a new clue. Here is the sound. And we know that the other clue... I'm worried that I've written the wrong thing down here. All right. The new clue, are you ready for it? Obviously. Is plot, right? Plot, plot, plot, plot. The other clue is box. And I did write the totally wrong thing down, so I'm so glad I'd held off there for 1 second. You know, you can see it on our website, 5emu.com.au, and play this sound a bunch of times, drive everyone in the house nuts. Maybe wear your headphones. All right, what do you reckon? For $500 today, the clues being plot and box. Give me a call. 1-800-018-125. In it to win it. All right.
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1: Taking it back to 1958, it's Jerry Lee Lewis on 5MU at a minute away from 7 o'clock on this brisk Wednesday morning ahead of a beautiful day. No clues, no guesses in the secret sound. Maybe I've stumped you with the new clue. We'll have a couple of opportunities in just under an hour's time. If you want to have a think about it, plot and box are the clues. And you'll have a chance to win $500. Also, Victoria Perman, a fabulous author, is going to be in Goolwa tomorrow night. We'll talk about The Marriage Trap, a great book that she's put together. And, yeah, other stuff, keeping you company. You can always reach out on the text line 0417 063 963. Chris Guscott standing by in the local newsroom.
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8: 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Otherwise, roadworks continuing today. Strathalbyn Road at Chunga, Wellington Road Mount Barker and Randall Road at Palmer as well. 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
11: Good morning, I'm Chris Guscott. A fatal crash at Moana has claimed the life of an 11-year-old girl and injured two other people. Two cars collided on Commercial Road just before 7 last night. 35-year-old woman was taken to hospital in a serious condition, while a 37-year-old man was treated for minor injuries. The girl's death is the 81st life loss on SA roads this year, just 6 less than all of 2025. Fleurieu residents will have the chance to ask questions about bird flu at a free community forum in Woolloonga in 2 weeks. Government leaders and experts from PIRZA, SA Health and the Environment Department will provide updates on preparedness and the potential impacts to animals, people and the environment. The forum is on Tuesday, the 6th of October from 6pm at the Woolloonga Footy Club Rooms, with registrations essential. Strathalbyn residents may have a bit more peace and quiet and a little less local destruction following Council's announcement that they'll take a swing at reducing Corella numbers. The Alexandrina Council have resolved to reduce numbers by 30% by the end of the year, and are now looking into the best way forward. Lethal culling had previously been dismissed in a report last year. However, council stated that all options remain on the table. And in sport, Troy Menzel has been sacked as the playing coach of Goolwa Port Elliot following allegations of inappropriate conduct. In a statement to social media yesterday by the club committee, Menzel was relieved of his duties effective immediately, with the club reiterating its priority in maintaining a respectful and inclusive environment. No further public comment will be provided. The Magpies are now once again on the hunt for a senior coach after consecutive wooden spoons in the Great Southern Footy League. And that's the latest in your local news.
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12: Hi, I'm Phoebe Humphrey. The Coalition says Anthony Albanese remains out of touch when it comes to fuel costs. The opposition is calling for another cut to the fuel excise as prices at the Bowser rise to their highest in 6 months. National Senate Leader Bridget McKenzie telling Seven Aussies are feeling the pressure.
13: We're putting on the table a fuel price shield that when that international price stays over $100 a barrel for more than 2 weeks, that it's an automatic reduction, a halving of the fuel excise.
12: The head of the United Nations has warned AI demands the same sense of urgency as nuclear weapons. Secretary General Antonio Guterres making the comparison during an address to the UN General Assembly in New York, which the PM is attending. And Princess Diana's brother has apologised over an error in his new book. Earl Spencer claimed Piers Morgan was the editor of the Daily Mirror in 1993, when it published photos of Diana exercising at the gym. Piers didn't hold that position until 95. He's now calling for the book to be removed from shelves.
9: 5MU Sport.
12: In sport, Brisbane's Lachie Neal will not play in Saturday's AFL Grand Final after the tribunal upheld his one-match ban for a gut punch on Jack Ginnivan. Former Crows great Rory Sloan has told Nine he understands why the verdict has been upheld.
14: But it seems like it's just such a harsh penalty, missing a Grand Final for something, especially with that kind of footage.
12: And to NRL, the Roosters have named Sam Walker at halfback for Friday night's prelim against the Dolphins, while the Finns' Tom Flegler has been cleared from his concussion. That's the latest news and sport.
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1: Warm and mostly sunny after the cool start to the day, and 26 the top for Murray Bridge today, 25 in Adelaide and Strathalbyn, 24 the top in Mount Barker, 23 in Victor Harbour, and 20 today in Mount Lofty. Warming up a few more degrees on your Thursday and partly cloudy.
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1: It is indeed, with a twist. It's Jenny and Chris this morning and through to the long weekend. Adam's taking a well-earned break and enjoying a birthday over the weekend, which will be lovely. Yeah, it's nice to be, doing something a little bit different and hanging out with you this morning. Going to be having a chat to one of my fave authors in a moment, an award winner, Victoria Perman, who will be in Goolwa tomorrow evening, talking about her novel, The Marriage Trap, set in Adelaide in the 60s. So we'll delve into some of those topics and look back to the past. I'll get you up to speed on your overnight headlines. You'll have another opportunity to win $500 in the Secret Sound. I'll give you a couple of chances just before 8 o'clock. Have a think about it, because we got a new clue. Box and plot are the two of them. What else have we got coming up? Might let you know where we're up to with the chippies. Plenty. And we'll answer your questions too. That's what I was thinking. If you have a question for myself and Chris Cuscott, 0417 063 963 is the text line. Great to have your company this morning. 7 minutes past seven on a Wednesday. And it's Shania Twain now. Good sing-along.
16: Let's go, girls.

0: strange feelings about that song, having sung part of it on air, Dared To by Adam Connolly. Oh, the life of a radio announcer, hey? It's 11 minutes past 7 on a Wednesday morning. Jenny here with you. Great to have your company. And great to have the company of an award-winning author who'll be in Goolwa tomorrow, Victoria Perman, talking about her novel, The Marriage Trap, set in Adelaide in the 60s, where when women were able to, for the first time, take control of their lives and their fertility. She's with me on the line. Hi, Victoria.
1: Hi, Jenny. How are you?
0: Yeah, great. How are you doing this morning?
1: Look, that song has got me feeling perky. I'm dancing around the kitchen. Oh. Just the sort of great song to keep everyone going in the morning, isn't it?
0: A lot of fabulous things about being a woman, you know, a lot of struggles too, a lot of pain
1: and
0: problems. Sure. But it was quite an extraordinary time, the 60s, from what I understand, and that's something you've been delving into with your novel.
1: It is. I mean, you know, if you were singing Man, I Feel Like a Woman back in the 60s, it came with big risks. Because if you were feeling like a woman, you're with a man. That's kind of the whole subject of my book, about what women did before the contraceptive pill arrived in Australia and the consequences for unwanted pregnancies and doing what comes naturally to people. You know, Adam and Eve have been doing it a very long time. And what that meant for the lives of women and men, I have to say, because if there was an unwanted pregnancy, men were affected too. And we know how that has kind of cascaded down the years through forced adoptions and some very sad stories, because people got themselves in a situation out of their control. And so I really looked at how the pill arriving, and it didn't happen overnight, but how it changed women's lives and families' lives too, when they could finally control the number of children they had.
0: Yeah, a little resistance initially from some doctors.
1: Oh, for sure. I mean, the pill arrived in Australia in 1961. It was approved for use for women, the second place in the world, actually. But it was really restricted, and you couldn't and those restrictions were put in place because there was community backlash in some very powerful parts of the community, some churches, especially the Catholic Church, who still do not officially endorse any kind of contraception, even condoms. And I think Catholics make their own decisions about that, frankly, and they have since the early 60s when the pill arrived. So there was that kind of societal pressure, but also it was really expensive. It was not on the what we'd call the PBS now. It was about the equivalent of $80 a month to get a prescription for the pill. But you had to be married.
0: Right, you had to get permission.
1: Yeah, you had to get permission from your hubby and you had to be married. So, but things sort of changed, and a whole lot of women, as I portray in the book, sort of got around that by telling their doctors they had very painful periods, which I'm sure was true in many cases, or that the mothers would take their daughters in and say, my teenager has very bad acne and she might need to go on the pill to, you know, help her skin. So there were kind of ways that, you know, doctors got around it too. But in some small country towns, and I've had this feedback from readers when I've been on tour, if the doctor was a Catholic and a man, we're talking the early 60s, and your pharmacist in the town was a Catholic, not only could you not get a prescription, but if you did, the pharmacist wouldn't fill the script.
0: Yeah, that's a whole nother aspect to it as well.
1: For sure.
0: Gosh, so yeah, you've been having a lot of feedback since you released the book in April. It's resonating with a lot of women and people in the community who were around in the 60s.
1: Oh, look, I've just got two emails this week, actually, from readers who've told me that it brought back memories of their growing up in the 60s, and how one woman, whose, of course, name I won't reveal, said she and her boyfriend had an unexpected pregnancy and they were forced to get married by both sets of parents to avoid the shame of then what was considered, you know, sinful behaviour. They're still married, she said, but she does wonder sometimes what her life might have turned out like if they hadn't got into that situation and she'd gotten pregnant. So, it's really lovely to hear that the hard work I put into The Marriage Trap is resonating with people who lived that era. I mean, I was born in 1965, so I obviously didn't grow up in the most of the 60s, and things are so different today. It's, think about, you can walk into a supermarket and down the aisle with the toothpaste, there are condoms available, you know, and there's no shame in, for most people, for putting them in the trolley with your period products and your condoms and your, you know, milk and bread. And it's just so much more openly spoken about now, about how we can keep ourselves safe, not only from pregnancy, but from other things that come with unprotected sex. But
0: yeah, and
1: we can
0: also
1: talk more openly about all those things.
0: And yeah, and the shame, yeah, it's so sad about the shame from back in the day and the way in which, you know, women out of wedlock were often sort of hidden away and then they had to give up their child and maybe didn't want to.
1: Look, that's absolutely true. And it touched my family too. Without going into people's personal stories, their adoption stories are very close to my family and my husband's family, and it's not that long ago. And the shame, there were happy reunions in some of those cases, I have to say, and some not so happy ones. So it's a pain that people feel, I think, and, you know, there's probably listeners who have similar stories in their own families, and we don't want to go back to those days. And we want to give young men and women, young couples, the choice of whether or not to have a baby or not. And indeed, within families, people can say, actually, two children's enough, or three's enough. I have three myself. Or maybe we don't want any children at all. And, you know, going back 60 years to the 1960s, they weren't choices that people had without them being dangerous. So, you know, I can't wait to be in Goolwa tomorrow night, and I always get stories from people who come along to my events.
0: Oh, great.
1: And I can't wait to hear what people tell me.
0: And it's not far from your beach house as well at Middleton, right? You love to hang out there?
1: Yeah, we've had a place down there, not on the beach, I have to say, wish we did, but for 15 years we've had a place down there. So the Fleurieu is very close to my heart. And I've set one of my books there, The Three Miss Allens, actually, in the guest houses of Victor Harbour.
0: Oh, great.
1: Yeah, and Port Elliot. So it's a place that I love a lot. And the weather's going to be beautiful this week.
0: Oh, it's a great one. That'll be lovely. Yeah. So The Marriage Trap, it's a great novel. It's what you call a historical novel, isn't it? Because you put in sort of real-world things but with characters you invent, and they're just delightful.
1: Yeah.
0: And there's a lot of joy in the book too. So well worth a read.
1: Thank you, Jenny.
0: Yeah, Victoria Perman. You can see her tomorrow evening, the Goolwa Library, 5:30 p.m. Bookings via Eventbrite. Alexandrina Library is putting that one on. Hey, have a lovely one. Enjoy the weather too.
1: Thanks. Have a great day.
0: Victoria Perman, you're on 5MU. It's 19 minutes past 7. Your overnight headlines coming up. Another sing-along before it from Neil Young, Cherry Cherry on 5MU.

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1: The US president's delivered a fiery address to the UN General Assembly, threatening to annihilate Iran if it moves closer to acquiring nuclear weapons. In his speech, Donald Trump also rejected international oversight of artificial intelligence, saying the US will now refer to the technology as superintelligence, SI. A major defence agreement's been signed between the US, Denmark and Greenland, significantly increasing the American military footprint on the strategically located island. Back home, in a massive trans-Tasman organised crime blitz has resulted in more than 1,200 people being charged across Australia and New Zealand. The week-long operation led to the seizure of over $2 million in cash, 71 firearms and a massive haul of illicit drugs. An Adelaide court has heard devastating testimony from a teenager about the severe emotional toll caused by explicit deepfakes. The perpetrator, William Yates, is the first person in the country to plead guilty after tough new federal laws. He'll be sentenced next month. 15 men have been convicted in Sri Lanka over a deadly bombing in 2019 that claimed the lives of more than 260 people, including two Australians. And Thai cave rescue hero Dr. Richard Harris will step in as SA State Administrator next month. The current Lieutenant Governor will act as caretaker when Governor Frances Adamson finishes her term. That's while the state waits for King Charles to formally approve a permanent replacement. You're the best thing.
0: Voted in your droves. Hundreds of votes for more than 70 businesses. And now it all comes down to the final three. 5MU's search for best of the best hot chips is between Vicky's Kitchen in Malang, Cadell Street Fish and Chips in Goolwa, and Steam Dock Eatery in Manham. 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Then listen to Adam and Jenny on Wednesday the 30th when Jenny will announce the best of the best hot chip champion. 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

0: genius of soul, Ray Charles. On his birthday, he was born on this day, 1930, an absolute revolutionary in music, blending gospel, blues and country, and some little ditties like that one. At 29 minutes past 7, Chris Guscott standing by in the local newsroom. We'll answer your questions if you've got any for us in Ask Us Anything, 0417 063 963. Thanks to the lovely person who texted in to say after that chat with Victoria Perman that they are a 60s adopted child out of wedlock. Hey, thanks to Jackson's 4x4 for your support for this program too. 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
9: Good morning, I'm Chris Guscott. We've had another fatal crash on our roads, this time following an incident in Moana. Police and emergency services were called to Commercial Road around 6:45 p.m. yesterday after reports of a two-car head-on collision. An 11-year-old Christie's Downs girl died at the scene, with her driver sent to hospital with serious injuries. The driver of the other vehicle involved escaped with minor injuries. It's the 81st life loss on SA roads this year, 18 more than this time last year. Adelaide Hills Toyota is being booted from their Mount Barker location. The state government is acquiring the site on Adelaide Road to make way for a new intersection on Hawthorne Road. Fifth generation owner and Tom Gilbert says he's got a year to find a new site for the dealership.
10: Take off my car dealer hat and put on my Mount Barker boy hat. It's a great thing for the town, right? The town is at 40,000 people. It's going to 65 in the next 20 years. Everyone that lives or drives through the town knows that it is a bottleneck.
9: With concerns growing over a potential workforce shortage across agricultural sectors, a local MP has thrown her suggestion forward. Rebecca Sharkey has called for a HECS debt reduction incentive program. in the hopes of bringing uni and TAFE students out to the regions to work in the summer months. The program would cut $500 per working week off of the students' debts along with their wages. The suggestion follows trepidation around the federal government's changes to the Working Holiday Maker program. And two local distilleries have once again been recognised as the best of the best. The 2026 Sydney Distilled Spirits Show became a celebration for the Never Never and Fleurieu distilleries, with both claiming two championships within their categories, along with multiple gold medals. St. Agnes also flew the flag for the state, claiming the best brandy 3 years in a row. And that's the latest in your local news.
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11: Hi, I'm Phoebe Humphrey. Passengers flying Jetstar today and tomorrow won't have to pay for excess baggage or seat changes as staff slug it out with the airline over pay and conditions. The Australian Services Union says members will either waive the extra fees or have them recorded as $0. Anthony Albanese has met the new UK Prime Minister for the first time. The PM held talks with Andy Burnham in New York. Albanese says our two nations have a long and important relationship.
12: We have history, we have common values, we have a Westminster parliamentary system, and so much of our traditions come from your traditions.
11: And NRL bosses are defending the decision to scrap pre-game entertainment for the grand final. It comes after negotiations with Tones and I broke down less than 2 weeks out from the decider. ARL Commissioner Chair Peter Volandis has told Nine the money will go to grassroots clubs instead.
13: We believe that our money is better spent on these underprivileged kids that can't play with their mates, and we will put $1 million into that.
5: 5MU Sport.
11: In sport, the Lions have suffered a huge blow ahead of Saturday's grand final, with the AFL Tribunal upholding the one-match ban slapped on Lachie Neale for his gut punch on Hawthorn's Jack Ginnivan. Brisbane CEO Sam Graham telling Seven they're weighing up an appeal.
14: Disappointed in the outcome, and we're going to consider our options.
11: And team sheets for this weekend's NRL prelim finals have been released. Sam Walker returns from injury for the Roosters, while Panther Nathan Cleary has been named despite suffering a foot injury less than 2 weeks ago. That's the latest news and sport.
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5: 5MU Weather Update.
0: A warm and mostly sunny day, 26 degrees the top for Murray Bridge today, 25 for Adelaide and Strathalbyn, 24 degrees in Mount Barker, 23 in Victor Harbour, and 20 the top today for Mount Lofty.
5: Adam Connolly, Jenny Lindman, 5MU.

0: Sounds great, Southern Land. It's 19 minutes away from 8 on a Wednesday morning. Chris Guscott's back. Hello.
1: I certainly am. Hello, everybody.
0: And it's time for this.
2: What witty, wicked or wise questions will we answer today? Ask Adam and Jenny anything.
0: Sounds great, Southern Land. It's 19 minutes away from 8 on a Wednesday morning. Chris Guscott's back. Hello.
1: I certainly am. Hello, everybody.
0: And it's time for this.
2: What witty, wicked or wise questions will we answer today? Ask Adam and Jenny anything.
1: Oh, goodness. I've been here 6 years now.
0: My goodness.
1: My goodness. Doesn't time fly when you're having fun, right? Right.
0: An infamous Christmas party a few years ago. I don't know about infamous, but we had a lot of fun. It was very silly.
1: It was a little rowdy, yes.
0: Maybe got a bit rowdy. We went to the city.
1: Yeah, we took a trip down the hill.
0: The big schmook.
1: Yes.
0: And we all went for a succulent Chinese meal and had a few drinkies.
1: Yes.
0: And I love at a lot of Chinese restaurants, they have the round table.
1: Yeah, so it's very communal, right?
0: Right. An infamous Christmas party a few years ago. I don't know about infamous, but we had a lot of fun. It was very silly.
1: It was a little rowdy, yes.
0: Maybe got a bit rowdy. We went to the city.
1: Yeah, we took a trip down the hill.
0: The big schmook.
1: Yes.
0: And we all went for a succulent Chinese meal and had a few drinkies.
1: Yes.
0: And I love at a lot of Chinese restaurants, they have the round table.
1: Yeah, so it's very communal.
0: Went for a succulent Chinese meal and had a few drinkies.
1: Yes.
0: And I love at a lot of Chinese restaurants, they have the round table.
1: Like to again apologise to anybody else who was there. We were very loud.
0: Oh, we were so loud. So obnoxious.
1: I know Adam says this constantly when we talk about Christmas parties. But radio people really are obnoxious when they get together.
0: I think our listeners can understand that. We're just show-offs, aren't we? And we're all wearing interesting outfits because it was the theme was that we were going to karaoke.
1: Yes.
0: And we had to dress in the era of the song we were singing.
1: Yes.
0: So I performed a Beatles song, but I didn't have the bowl cut. Or whatever it is, you know, the Beatles haircut.
1: Yes.
0: I just had a sort of 60s dress.
1: Yes.
0: Right?
1: Yep.
0: You were...
1: I went as... No, I from Greece.
0: Oh, you were Greece.
1: I had the jacket on wig that I'm looking at right now that was very itchy.
0: Yes.
1: They didn't have Elton John's Saturday Night's Alright for Farting, though.
0: Oh, that's a great song.
1: I was going to sing that, but I didn't have it.
0: Ah, don't you hate that?
1: I do. I really do hate it. I practiced that for a long time to make sure I knew the words correctly.
0: Jackie from Mackie, she was
1: Stevie Nicks. Yeah.
0: Of course, looking great. Adam Connolly wearing a white tie and a black shirt. I can't remember what he did, what his thing was. Can you remember? Sorry, Adam.
1: Yeah, I can't. Sorry.
0: Sorry, man.
1: He looked good, though.
0: But the question today is, a lot of questions have come through. The first question is, Barry asks, how cool are white ties? And I think he might just be commenting on the photo. So what do you reckon?
1: We're going to take it as a question, Barry. Thank you so much for your input.
0: How cool are white ties? What do you reckon?
1: How cool are white ties? I wore a white tie over a white shirt.
0: Okay.
1: With a suit.
0: Doesn't have quite the same look to it. Oh, it's kind of polished.
1: Well, see, this is the thing. I thought it was cool.
0: Not cool.
1: I go, oh, yeah, no, let's see. White on white. Look at me go. I'm edgy. No. I'm cool. No. I don't think it was cool.
0: Not edgy, just eggshelly.
1: Yeah, it looks...
0: The different colours of white kind of look a bit odd together sometimes as well.
1: I'm far from an expert on fashion, but you know when someone looks like they've made a mistake? It's that. So white ties are very contextual.
0: Right.
1: It's pretty much only against a black shirt,
0: or a navy blue.
1: Oh,
0: or a dark green.
1: Okay. Well, see, you're much better equipped to answer this question than I am.
0: A legitimate question for Ask Us Anything. I think it looks very cool against the black.
1: Right.
0: For Adam.
1: Okay.
0: That looks good. So if you want to check out the picky, head along to our Facebook, Radio 5MU or Instagram, Radio 5MU on Instagram.
1: Mm-hmm.
0: And please ask a question while you're there.
1: Yeah.
0: I've put an anonymous link there as well if you want to ask anonymously.
1: Now, black ties.
0: Oh, don't get me started on black ties. Oh! Whoa, let's keep this PG rated. But Chris Gusker always matches his caps with his shirts and shoes, and I think that is very sweet.
1: It's easy to do when you only have three colours of shirt.
0: Oh, okay.
1: Yeah.
0: The capsule wardrobe. That's what they call it.
1: Well, see, this is the thing, right? I think we've had this conversation before, haven't we, about fashion?
0: I think so.
1: Is that I don't really understand it, so I just match everything and just hope that's okay.
0: Yeah, well, you seem to nail it.
1: Well, that's very nice of you to say. Because you have all sorts of different colours on every day.
0: Yeah.
1: And you do a great job with that too.
0: Thank you. I've got
1: I don't think I could ever do that. Yeah, I quite
0: like
1: that.
0: I've got a silk shirt with some different flowers on it.
1: Yeah.
0: Anyway, dressing up for the listeners, eh?
1: Yeah, this is great that we're talking about things that no one else can see.
0: Now,
1: radio, huh?
0: If you have an inkling about this secret sound, no one called in the last hour. Have a think about it. In a moment, your chance to win $500. Not yours, Chris. Toto, hold the line now. 14 minutes away from 8. Thank you.
1: Thank you.

0: Another banger to get you going on this Wednesday morning at 10 to 8. And it's time again to have a crack. Why not? At winning $500.
1: Guess the sound. Win the cash. Adam and Jenny's secret sound. 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
0: 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We've got a new clue. I think people get a bit stumped on clue day. It's plot. The other clue, box. What do you reckon it is? What do you think that is? Let's have a look at some of the previous guesses. A detergent tray, a tissue box, packing dispenser, locker door, adjusting a seat, closing a dispenser. It's none of those things. What do you reckon? I'm going to take a couple of calls. Hello, calling for the secret sound.
2: Yeah, it's Tony from Allgate. How are you?
0: I'm well, Tony. You doing all right?
2: Yeah, no worries. Lovely day.
0: Oh, gorgeous. It's going to be a good one.
2: Yeah.
0: All right.
2: Hey, look, my guess is ripping a bit of baking paper off of a dispenser.
0: Ripping a bit of baking paper off what, sorry?
2: Off the roll, off the dispenser, you know, when you tear a bit of baking paper.
0: Tearing some baking paper from the roll.
2: Yeah.
0: It's not that, unfortunately, but thanks for having a crack at it.
2: Are you sure?
0: I'm sure.
2: Okay.
0: Oh, I know what you think. You're like, oh, I know it, I know it. It does sound a lot like that. But you're my neighbour, Reno, because I live in Bridgewater and I like to head down to Allgate. So I hope you have a fabulous day.
2: No worries, you too.
0: All right.
2: Bye-bye.
0: Anyone else? 1-800-018-125. 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Tony was sure he had it. Because the clues today, well, the new clue today is plot. The other clue is box. I'm going to leave it open for one more person if you want to have a crack at it.
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1: Hello, calling for the secret sound?
2: Yeah, correct.
1: Who's that? Is that our cake in face dude?
2: Yeah, that sure is the one, Dominic.
1: How you doing, Dominic?
2: Yeah, good. Yourself?
1: Yeah, good, thank you. Fabulous to be there on Friday.
2: Yeah, no, it was good to have you down, so...
1: And you were a good sport.
2: Yeah, I couldn't let everyone have the fun, had to jump in sometimes.
1: All right, what do you think the secret sound is?
2: Are you putting the board game back into the box?
1: Ah, board game back into the box. Because of our clues, we've got a new one, which is plot and box. It's not that, Dominic. Really dragged it out there, didn't I?
2: Yeah.
1: But thanks again and keep guessing. All right, one more. Hello, calling for the secret sound.
3: Yeah, good morning.
1: Hello, who have I got there?
3: You got Christopher from Highland Valley.
1: Hello, how's it going for you today?
3: Pretty good, yeah.
1: What do you reckon?
3: I reckon it's using masking tape on a box.
1: Masking tape on a box.
3: Box, yeah, closing the box up, putting masking tape on it, yeah.
1: Closing a box, putting masking tape on it.
3: Yep.
1: For your guess. We'll give you another chance tomorrow.
0: 5MU's secret sound will now jackpot for tomorrow. Thanks for your guesses and thanks to Farm Fresh Market, the freshest fruit and veg in the Murraylands.
1: Oh dear, is that the time? It's 8 o'clock. Chris Guscott very patiently standing by in the local newsroom, and then he's bringing us a silly news story for the National Enquirer.
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7: 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Roadworks continuing as well on Mount Barker Road, Hundorf, Wellington Road in Mount Barker, Anzac Avenue, Swan Reach and Randall Road at Palmer as well. 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
9: Good morning, I'm Chris Guscott. An 11-year-old girl has died after a head-on collision in Moana yesterday evening. Police and emergency services were called to Commercial Road around 6:45 p.m. with major crash investigators on hand soon after to attend the scene. One of the drivers was taken to hospital in a serious condition, while the other was discharged last night. The 11-year-old girl died at the scene. Anyone with dashcam footage is urged to contact Crime Stoppers or police. The girl's death is the 81st this year on SA roads. Years of lobbying from locals within the Alexandrina Council region has paid off after a vote on Monday evening confirmed action against Corellas. The council will look to cut local numbers by 30% following extensive complaints of property damage and noise pollution. Investigations into the best method are now underway, with lethal culling being discussed, despite a 2025 report from the council claiming it was an ineffective option long term. With bird flu continuing to spread across our regions and through different species, a community forum will be held at the Wollonga Footy Club in just under a fortnight. Experts across multiple organisations are expected to deliver talks on October the 6th as the SA government continues to offer local sessions to provide information on its response. Registrations are essential for the event, however, the session is free. And in sport, the Goolwa Port Elliot Footy Club has announced the sacking of playing coach Troy Menzel just 1 year into his tenure. In a statement on social media yesterday, the committee said it was moving on effective immediately, stating that the decision was made after revelations of inappropriate conduct. The club is due to have its senior end-of-season presentations on Friday. The committee says that no further details will be provided publicly. And that's the latest in your local news.
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10: Hi, I'm Phoebe Humphrey. Well, as petrol and diesel prices return to a six-month high, we're being warned they could soar even further as the Middle East conflict drags on. Experts from Barclays says under a worst-case scenario, they could rise by another 50 cents. The United Nations chief has compared the rise of AI to that of nuclear weapons, Antonio Guterres doing so during an address in New York to the General Assembly. But Donald Trump has moved to rename AI instead.
11: Super intelligence, and that the use of the word artificial makes intelligence fake. It makes it sound fake, and it is not fake.
10: Air traffic controllers are reportedly being offered triple their hourly rate to avoid staff shortages. The Australian reports Air Services is making the move to encourage workers to accept overtime during the school holiday period and avoid further flight disruption. It means some workers could pocket almost $400 an hour. And Taylor Swift is releasing new music. The superstar taking to social media to announce her new single, Patient Zero, will drop on Friday.
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10: In sport, Brisbane's Lachie Neale will miss the AFL Grand Final after the tribunal upheld his one-match ban for a gut punch. Bombers legend James Heard telling Nine it's a remarkable call.
12: I mean, this is an absolute champion of the game and one of the most important players in last year's Grand Final, the second half. He's been in remarkable form. This is an incredible result for Brisbane and going to make Fremantle's job all the more easier.
10: And Aussie sprinter Rowan Browning has shocked the athletics world, announcing his retirement at the age of 28. It comes just weeks after he secured gold at the Commonwealth Games. That's the latest news and sport.
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1: Mostly sunny today and 26 degrees in Murray Bridge, 25 in Adelaide and Strathalbyn, 24 in Mount Barker today, 23 the top for Victor Harbour and 20 for Mount Lofty. That's ahead of a partly cloudy Thursday, a few degrees warmer.
8: It's the healthy breakfast option for your ears. The unfailingly cheerful Adam and Jenny.

Oh my goodness, a little tech error there. My deepest apologies, a little too relaxed on this Wednesday morning. It is 8 minutes past eight and it's great to have your company this morning. We've had a call from a lovely listener sharing their story about being adopted and the wonderful parents that he had in the end and meeting his mum. Later on in life, I'll share that with you in the mailbag later on. If you've got anything for the mailbag, send it through 0417 063 963. That's the text line. It's really good to have your company this morning. Chris Guscott's too, as we have a little switcheroo as Adam Connolly gets ready for the holidays, hanging out with the kids, going on a trip and enjoying a birthday. Coming up in a moment, a story that maybe slipped to the bottom, the back of the couch of the news room, you could say, I suppose. It's the National Enquirer coming up with Chris Guscott. A little later on this hour, a bit about this day in history. I always love delving into the history books. Incredible pioneers, cosmic discoveries, Olympic triumphs, and a fatally clumsy camel, you could say. All that and a bag of potato chips. That's right, the hot chips competition. Make sure you're voting for that. Got some incredible hot chipperies in the running. And some great music too, like George Michael with Freedom 90. Hang on, that's not George Michael. I got my first real six string. But it is a good one. Brian Adams on 5MU.

0: present, I'm focused. At 13 minutes past 8 on a Wednesday morning. For nearly 20 years, Jackson's 4x4 has been the go-to destination for ARB 4x4 accessories, trusted advice and quality fitment in Murray Bridge. Chris Guscott, how's it going?
1: Fantastic. That could have been the best minute of radio we could have ever heard. Oh. And unfortunately, no one heard it.
0: I give Adam a bit of grief sometimes with the panel desk, but you are thinking about a lot of things at once when you're playing with the panel and talking into the mic and timing things up.
1: Yeah, exactly. Oh, well, we don't have to tell Adam this.
0: Huh?
1: Hey, we don't have to tell Adam. This is fine.
0: Well,
1: he's on
0: listening.
1: Holiday. No, surely not. He's on holiday. All right, we can do what we want. Dad's gone.
0: Dad's gone. Let's not call him Dad.
1: Okay.
0: That's too much to unpack.
1: He's an older dad.
0: All right. So that's true. National Enquirer time. You've found you're dusting off a bit of a story that could have been missed, but we think maybe it deserves to be heard by the people.
1: I couldn't agree more, Jenny Lenman. And we're focusing on a zoo over in England.
0: Right.
1: Now, this, I feel, is the perfect example of why we need more people with more time to look over things, because I think it's all well and good that AI exists and computer systems exist.
0: Right.
1: But proofreading what they do is immensely important.
0: Big time.
1: Immensely important.
0: Immensely important.
1: Over in Chester, in the zoo, they have brought in a new tour which they are angling towards children. And it is to highlight the incredible apex predators that exist and what they want it to be, a fun little 90-minute tour for the kids to go around. So what do you think they would call that, Jenny Lenman?
0: Big scary giants. I don't know. Apex tour?
1: Even on 2 seconds of thought, you gave a better answer to what they did.
0: What did they do?
1: They called it the Child Predator Tour.
0: The Child Predator Tour. Hide your kids, hide your wife.
1: Now, they say it's because what happened was their computer system smashed two elements together where child was the classification and predator tour was the name.
0: Oh, yeah, just called predator tour.
1: And it just smashed it together and made child predator tour.
0: Because you could say predator tour for kids.
1: Absolutely,
0: yeah,
1: you could.
0: Yeah.
1: That's fine. See, this is what I'm talking about. There's almost every possible option is better than what they landed on.
0: Child predator tour.
1: Yeah.
0: No one is safe. An immersive experience. Come on down.
1: Exactly. So, of course, people quickly pointed this out, as you might imagine.
0: Yes.
1: What I found really interesting about this story right at the end, so you know how I just said all of the options you've come up with are better? Would you have a second guess as to what they called it after all of this hubbub?
0: Oh, God.
1: They called it Child Tour.
0: Child Tour.
1: It's a zoo. I'm looking at animals, not looking at children.
0: What the heck, mate?
1: Yeah. So they said, oh, sorry, all of this came together, we should have had better oversight, which, you know, implied when you list a child predator tour at a zoo.
0: Child tour.
1: I mean, child tour is so lazy after all of that.
0: I love that.
1: People, it hurts.
0: You got to be so careful with AI.
1: Yeah.
0: Some companies, some media companies are heavily relying on it. They're doing experiments.
1: Yes.
0: Where they're not using court reporters anymore.
1: It's frightening.
0: And, like, there are uses for AI with court documents, right? So there are some platforms where you can input a bunch of documents and get it to summarize or give you ideas for stories.
1: Yes.
0: But some newspapers now are just getting it to create the stories and getting it terribly wrong.
1: Yes.
0: Totally misinterpreting elements of
1: Or just hallucinating in general.
0: Yeah.
1: Ugh. It is genuinely worrying.
0: Yeah.
1: It really is.
0: There always needs to be a human checking things.
1: Exactly.
0: So there you go. Hey, thanks, Chris.
1: Thank you, Jenny.
0: And thanks for being a part of the morning.
1: No, lots of fun as always. We'll do it again tomorrow.
0: We'll continue to answer your questions too after 7:30 each weekday on 0417 063 963, or that fabulous photo of us having a bit of a fun time in dress-ups on our Facebook and Instagram.
1: How cool are white ties?
0: How cool are white ties?
1: So cool.
0: Hey, it's Brian Adams. No, I mean George Martin.

0: Twin Screens, 118 Morris Road, Murray Bridge. 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
1: The US president's delivered a fiery address to the UN General Assembly, threatening to annihilate Iran if it moves closer to acquiring nuclear weapons. In his speech, Donald Trump also rejected international oversight of artificial intelligence, saying the US will now refer to the technology as superintelligence, SI. A major defence agreement's been signed between the US, Denmark and Greenland, significantly increasing the American military footprint on the strategically located island. Back home, in a massive trans-Tasman organised crime blitz has resulted in more than 1,200 people being charged across Australia and New Zealand. The week-long operation led to the seizure of over $2 million in cash, 71 firearms and a massive haul of illicit drugs. An Adelaide court has heard devastating testimony from a teenager about the severe emotional toll caused by explicit deepfakes. The perpetrator, William Yates, is the first person in the country to plead guilty after tough new federal laws. He'll be sentenced next month. 15 men have been convicted in Sri Lanka over a deadly bombing in 2019 that claimed the lives of more than 260 people, including two Australians. And Thai cave rescue hero Dr. Richard Harris will step in as SA State Administrator next month. The current Lieutenant Governor will act as caretaker when Governor Frances Adamson finishes her term. That's while the state waits for King Charles to formally approve a permanent replacement.
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3: Let me tell you a story about Bert Gerber. He has a barn full of animals, about 60 turkeys, a whole lot of chickens.
4: Yep.
3: Woke up to hear a noise he'd never heard before.
4: But he's on a farm. Wouldn't he hear that all the time?
3: No, that's what's interesting. 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The goose honked because the barn was on fire. Little Goosey making this noise saved the day. And Goosey has been rewarded with his favourite snack.
4: Didn't end up on the dinner table.
3: No.
4: Those other ones would be, oh, good on you, Goosey.
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0: Lots of sing-alongs this morning. Hope you're having fun with us on this midweek meander through the Myers, where it is a Wednesday morning, a cool one ahead of a beautiful sunshiny day. Jenny here with you for another half an hour. If you've got anything for the mailbag, feel free to send it through 0417 063 963. That's the text line. Chris Guscott standing by in the local newsroom, and a bit about this day in history on the way.
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7: 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Strathalbyn Road at Chunga, Wellington Road, Mount Barker, Stott Highway, Swan Reach, and Randall Road at Palmer as well. 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
11: Good morning, I'm Chris Guscott. A fatal crash at Moana has claimed the life of an 11-year-old girl and injured two other people. Two cars collided on Commercial Road just before 7 p.m. last night, with a 35-year-old woman taken to hospital in a serious condition, while a 37-year-old man was treated for minor injuries. The girl died at the scene. The girl's death is the 81st life lost on SA roads this year, just six less than all of 2025. Uni and TAFE students should get $500 a week off of their HECS debt if they work in the regions over summer, according to the latest suggestion from Rebecca Sharkey. The independent member for Mayo says the idea could help a potential workforce shortage from materialising as changes to the federal government's Working Holiday Maker program threaten the agriculture sectors. She says the program should complement existing schemes for bringing workers in. A fifth-generation family-run car business in Mount Barker is having to move. The Adelaide Hills Toyota site on the main street near Hawthorne Road is being acquired by the state government to make way for a new intersection. Principal dealer Tom Gilbert says he's happy to comply.
12: My job now is to carefully guide the ship and find a site, and we're looking at a couple of sites up at Totnes. There's a lot of water to go under the bridge yet, but, you know, we are excited by the prospect.
11: The $80 million project will deliver traffic signals, safer turning movements and improved pedestrian facilities. And the 2026 Michelin Key Hotels list has a local flair to it, with five hotels across the hills and KI featured in the prestigious publication. KI's Southern Ocean Lodge joins the highest tier on offer. given a 3-key status to join the top 155 hotels across the world. Thorngrove Manor and Sequoia Lodge both received 2-key status, and Mount Lofty House and the Sticky Rice Villas both were given 1-key. And that's the latest in your local news.
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14: Hi, I'm Phoebe Humphrey. The PM is dismissing criticism from the Trump administration over Labor's proposed digital duty of care laws. The US claims it's a form of censorship and wants American platforms to be exempt, but Anthony Albanese says he's more interested in what's in Australia's best interests.
15: And the digital duty of care is something that we've foreshadowed for some period of time. Not about giving government control, it's about giving people back control over what they receive on their devices.
14: Beau-Lamar Condon is expected back in court today for day 3 of his murder trial in Sydney. The court heard the police officer acted in self-defence when he allegedly shot his ex-boyfriend Jesse Baird and his partner Luke Davies in February 2024. And the so-called Pullman Five could return to the Sydney Swans as early as today for the first time since they were suspended for breaching club standards at a team hotel. And while CEO Matthew Pavlich wouldn't put a timeline on their return this morning, coach Dean Cox said this to reporters.
16: Do you expect they'll all show up today?
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14: In sport, Brisbane is yet to decide if it'll take Lachie Neal's one-match ban to the appeals board after the tribunal upheld his suspension for a gut punch on Jack Ginnivan. It means the 33-year-old will miss the grand final, and Lions chief Sam Graham has told Seven he's feeling flat.
18: He's naturally disappointed, but we're going to consider our options.
14: And switching codes now, Panthers skipper Isaiah Yeo will return for their NRL prelim clash against the Knights. He's been out with a pec injury but says he's good to go. That's the latest news and sport.
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0: A warm and mostly sunny day, 26 the top for Murray Bridge today, 25 in Adelaide and Strathalbyn, 24 the top for Mount Barker, 23 for Victor Harbour, and 20 in Mount Lofty.
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We've had 70 individual chip businesses voted for, and your final three to choose from are Becky's Kitchen in Malang, Cadell Street Fish and Chips in Goolwa, and Steam Dock Eatery in Manham. 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I'll announce the winner next Wednesday, and I will see as well if I can get into the back end of the website and find out where we're up to. It's been a close one, I believe. So make sure you get your vote in so it counts. And in the coming days, I'll give you a tally and let you know where we're up to. A bit about this day in history on the way in just a moment before Jimmy Barnes, Ride the Night Away on 5MU.

0: happened today.
1: Today's the 23rd of September. And it was on this day in 1846, astronomers looked through a telescope in Berlin and discovered the planet Neptune. Astronomer Johann Gottfried Galle and student Heinrich Louis d'Arrest didn't just stumble across it by luck. They used calculations by French mathematician Urbain Le Verrier, who mapped out exactly where it should be before anyone had ever seen it. On the very same day in an essay's Mid-North, English explorer John Ainsworth Horrocks died. The cause? He was accidentally shot by his own camel. During an expedition near Lake Dutton, he'd been relocating his gun when his baggage camel Harry lurched forward and caught the trigger. Horrocks was badly wounded and died a few weeks later on this day, 1846. A little company called Nintendo was founded on this day in 1889. Long before Mario, Zelda or the Switch, they started making handmade playing cards. Nintendo is now a massive global gaming giant, having sold more than 5.1 billion video games and over 800 million hardware units globally. Adelaide's own Roma Mitchell became the first woman appointed as a judge in Australia on this day, 1965, when she joined the Supreme Court of South Australia. It was a landmark moment for women and the nation's legal system. And on this day in 1993, Australia won the right to host the 2000 Olympic Games, Sydney beating Beijing in the final round of voting. The announcement sparked celebrations across the country. And that's today, the 23rd of September.
0: The best. You voted in your droves. Hundreds of votes for more than 70 businesses. And now it all comes down to the final three. 5MU's search for best of the best hot chips is between Becky's Kitchen in Malang, Cadell Street Fish and Chips in Goolwa, and Steam Dock Eatery in Manham. 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

0: this morning. Keeping you awake on a Wednesday morning. Jenny here with you. And Victoria Perman spoke with me earlier about the introduction of the pill in South Australia in the 60s. And one theme in her novel, The Marriage Trap, was the shame a lot of families felt about these things, including pregnancy out of wedlock. Now, one of our listeners, Johnny from Cambrai, was one of those babies, and he's been in touch.
1: Oh, hi, Jenny.
0: Did you know that you were adopted growing up?
1: I was told around about 12 years old.
0: Is that a bit of a shock?
1: It was a little bit, but it didn't make much difference to my parents that grew up with me. They were great parents.
0: Oh, good. Yeah. What were your parents like growing up?
1: Oh, my father was a bricklayer, and he worked very hard. And my mum, she used to do occasional sort of work at the high school that I was when I was in the high school at Bryan Boys Tech. She was a fantastic cook. I had a lovely life. I was told that I was adopted from Brighton, Kate Cox baby home. And that's where a lot of the kids went when parents couldn't have their kids home. They just had to get rid of them.
0: Yeah.
1: It was looked down upon.
0: It was looked down upon if you're not married.
1: That's right, yeah.
0: So you met your birth mother when you were 39. How did that go?
1: Well, that was a pretty exciting moment. Something I think a lot of kids like me would have liked to do. My brother and sister never met their real parents. They were adopted as well.
0: And what was your mum like?
1: Very, very kind, always in the church, always doing bakery things for the church, and just a really, really

0: these days?
1: No, I think the government's got that well under control now. Sort of keep your ladies with their young child.
0: I really appreciate you getting in touch, Johnny. Thank you.
1: Well, thank you very much for having a quick chat.
0: Yeah. I'm sure there's, you know, it's touched a lot of people's lives, these sort of decisions that are made culturally, socially, and by governments too. Hey, I'm here from 10 till 12 today. Nice to get a little workday warm-up breaky, have a cup of tea and all that. And so 10 till 12, more music on the way. Tomorrow on the show, there's concerns in Victor Harbour that the community activities on Fridays by the Salvos are being cancelled. We'll check in with them to find out what's going on. We'll have some fun discussions. We'll answer your questions. If you've got any queries for myself and Chris Guscott, 0417 063963. Hey, maybe you've got a question for Jackie from Mackie. Be able to maybe get her on the line or get her in the studio or do it before, you know, the What's On segment on Friday morning. And we'll also play Pick the Flick tomorrow morning. I'm looking forward to doing that for you Thursday. All right, joke of the daytime. D says, happy Wednesday. How does Fred Flintstone repair things? How does, I don't know. I don't know, Jenny. How does Fred Flintstone repair things? Well, you add a dab of glue. Abba dabba glue. That was the delivery. And Pete from Goor, a hold on to your joke. Thank you very much for that. Thanks for your company today. It's been really lovely. Appreciate your messages too.

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1: Let me tell you a story about Bert Gerber. He has a barn full of animals, about 60 turkeys, a whole lot of chickens.
2: Yep.
1: Woke up to hear a noise he'd never heard before.
3: But he's on a farm. Wouldn't he hear that all the time?
1: No, that's what's interesting. He had a goose that had never honked before. The goose honked was because the barn was on fire. Little Goosey making this noise saved the day. And Goosey has been rewarded with his favourite snack.
3: Didn't end up on the dinner table.
1: No.
3: Those other ones would be, oh, good on you, Goosey.
1: Those if they all went up in flames. That smells delicious.
0: Jonesy and Amanda. For the drive home.
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1: South Australia is the driest state on the driest continent, and that means cold winters and hot summers. Murray Heating and Cooling have been in business since 1976 and know what it takes to make you feel comfortable. 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
5: Good morning, I'm Chris Guscott. Another crash on SA roads has claimed a life, this time in Moana. Police and emergency services were called to Commercial Road around 6:45 p.m. yesterday evening after reports of a two-car head-on collision. An 11-year-old Christie's Downs girl died at the scene, with her driver sent to hospital with serious injuries. The driver of the other vehicle involved escaped with minor injuries. It's the 81st life lost on SA roads, 18 more than this time last year. A bird flu community forum is coming to the Fleurieu next month. State government's holding the forum on Tuesday the 6th of October from 6 p.m. at the Wollonga Footy Club Rooms. Experts will answer questions and provide updates on the state's response to the H5 outbreak. It is a free event, but registration is required via birdflu.sa.gov.au. The Alexandrina Council has voted on action against corellas following years of complaints from locals. The council will aim for a 30% reduction in numbers by the end of the year, with lethal culling back on the table as investigations continue towards the best solution. The state government had initially been lobbied to fund the operation, however, have stated themselves that it's a job for local government. And in sport, Goolwa Port Elliot playing coach Troy Menzel has been sacked after one season with the Pies. The committee posted a statement on social media yesterday evening stating that Menzel was relieved of his duties due to inappropriate conduct. The club says they'll provide no further details into the matter, with new coaching arrangements to be announced in due time. The Pies finish with the wooden spoon once again in 2026, winning just one match with a percentage of 27. And that's the latest in your local news.
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6: Hi, I'm Phoebe Humphrey. The Coalition is calling for another cut to the fuel excise as prices at the Bowser sit at a six-month high. The Coalition is proposing a fuel price shield which would automatically halve the excise when the price of crude hits $100 a barrel for 2 weeks. National Senate Leader Bridget McKenzie telling Seven it will be funded through cuts to the tobacco excise.
7: When the fuel excise stays high, that flows through all through our supply chain to every supermarket shelf, every small business as truckies pass those costs on.
6: There's been a fresh update in the search for missing South Australian boy Gus Lamont. Nine reports police have been pushing for a reward to be offered more than a year on from the four-year-old's disappearance. The proposal is yet to be approved by State Parliament. And Jetstar passengers will be the winners as airline staff step up industrial action over pay and conditions. Today and tomorrow, union members will refuse to charge customers for a range of add-on fees such as excess baggage and seat changes.
2: 5MU Sport.
6: In sport, Brisbane's Lachie Neal will not play in Saturday's grand final against Fremantle after the tribunal upheld his one-match ban for a gut punch on Hawk Jack Ginnivan. Former Crows great Rory Sloan has told Nine he understands why the verdict has been upheld.
8: But it seems like it's just such a harsh penalty, yeah. Missing a grand final for something, especially with that kind of footage.
6: And Aussie sprinter Rowan Browning is hanging up the spikes, the 28-year-old making the announcement just weeks after bringing home gold from the Glasgow Commonwealth Games. That's the latest news and sport.
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10: Mostly sunny today, 26 the top in Murray Bridge, 25 in Adelaide and Strathalbyn, 24 degrees in Mount Barker today, 23 in Victor Harbour and 20 the top in Mount Lofty. Warming up a few degrees on your Thursday, partly cloudy.
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